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7: 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That's Sal Steak and Ribs, Colburn Village in Pikeville. Jamie Johnson now joined by Scott Ratliff, who just made his way over from John Krupp Field at UK for the softball game in Lawrence County. Scott, not working out the way we thought it would tonight.
8: No, they faced a good Madison Central team that their pitcher, Drury, came in with 260-plus strikeouts, had 14 more in this one, and just kept the hitters for Lawrence County off guard tonight and just couldn't get it. The magic just didn't work tonight.
7: Sad way to end the season, but you got to be happy that you made it this far if you're Lawrence County, correct?
8: Well, making it once is pretty good. Making it twice is a thing in itself, but three times in a row,
7: right.
8: and they returned the majority of their team, all sophomores, other than one senior starter, but that's your pitcher. But still, they're going to be right in the thick of things for the next couple of years.
7: Yeah, they'll be the favorite next season for softball in the 15th region. They should be indeed. Johnson Central tonight, they're no stranger to this city neither on the baseball side.
8: No, they've been here once or twice. Coach Sean Hall's really done a great job with this program. Of course, he is a Golden Eagle, not only by the coach, but being here as a player. His assistants have been players with Johnson Central or associated with Johnson Central. But coming down here, making his ninth trip by him just being the coach, three Elite Eights, one Final Four. I mean, this team just keeps somehow keep getting it done and done and done.
7: Well, that's impressive in itself, and in nine trips for him overall, and getting and winning here in this setting. He is the calming voice for this group. What do you think about this lineup starting Alex Markham on the mound tonight? And he's only made five appearances pitching this season.
8: Only had a chance to really glance at the lineup, but yeah, that does surprise me, but I really and truly it probably shouldn't with Coach Hall. He's been doing this a whole lot more than I have, but you know, Markham, strong pitcher on this big stage. Apparently they just feel more comfortable, unless Chase is just having some kind of arm issue, or Pennington, or if he's going to use all of them. He might just go everybody. It's available. You're going to be throwing tonight.
7: Markham, a sophomore, I got to ask this. Do you think he is starting him on the hill maybe just to throw off Sayer and their timing and things? Because would Markham be more of a junk ball pitcher?
8: Oh, absolutely.
7: Off-speed stuff. Maybe something that Sayer hasn't seen a lot of this season.
8: 100%. He's not got the speed that Chase has, but he's not got the junk that Pennington has. But he's going to keep him off base. He is a little quicker than what he thought he was, but still surprising.
7: Interesting move, and it may work in Sean's favor tonight as Johnson Central is awaiting Sayer, who's right now on the field doing their warm-ups tonight, as we're about 25 minutes from first pitch here on WSIP. We're going to take a break and come back, and you'll hear the comments of Coach Sean Hall from Johnson Central. We'll get those in just a few moments as we continue with our Vannevar Hall, Bartley, and Ward pregame show on 98.9 WSIP.
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8: A proud supporter of Johnson County Schools is Bobby McCool, our state representative in the 97th District, which includes Johnson, Martin, and Pike Counties. Bobby is a resident of Van Leer in Johnson County. He's a veteran of the United States Marines, a former coal miner, and was involved in education for over 25 years. Bobby McCool continues to fight hard for the people of the 97th District, the Commonwealth of Kentucky, and his beloved United States. This announcement paid for by Bobby McCool. And welcome back into pregame on this Thursday evening. Tonight, Johnson Central Golden Eagles back in the KHSAA State Baseball Tournament here in Lexington, Kentucky. And Johnson Central will be playing Sayre in the first game. It's the last game of this Thursday session. And with me is the head coach for Johnson Central, Coach Sean Hall. And Coach, first off, congratulations on yet another 15th region title. I say it doesn't get old when you can say you're the region title winners.
14: It never gets old, and thank you for having us, Scott. It's been another great season. Anytime you set a goal to accomplish certain things, and of course winning a regional championship is one of them, it's always a special feeling.
8: Going into this season, was this a team you looked at? I know you won last year. Mm-hmm. You brought back most of the players. You only lost just a few. But was this a team that you was pretty excited to be able to coach?
14: Absolutely. We finally had a group of upperclassmen. And over the last few years, you know, we've had two or three seniors, two or three juniors, and now we still have two or three seniors, but we have several juniors, and we feel like this class kind of culminates into a nice upperclassmen level for high school baseball. And We knew coming in that we had a really good chance to have a successful season, and thankfully we've been able to accomplish that.
8: Your run to the title, of course, you were the champs out of the 57th. You uh-huh. defeated Paintsville. You got by Eastridge, a pretty comfortable game there.
14: Sure.
8: The Prestonsburg game, that one made you sweat a little bit until later in the game, wasn't it?
14: That game was intense. In the sixth inning, we had a two-out hit, I believe, from guard Mason McKenzie. came through, and he had a great tournament, I thought. I thought as well deserved.
8: Sure did.
14: He was an all-tournament team recipient there. But, yeah, we were down the whole time. The Napier kid, I think it was Bodie or Brody Napier, pitched really well against us. I mean, he spotted up, threw a lot of strikes, and we were just kept us off balance all night. So we were just, you know, hoping to get a base runner, maybe double manufacture, you know, get a run across to get the game tied. But fortunately, we were able to put together I can't remember how Braxton got on, but Chase had a nice hit there, had a double, and then Mason was able to seal it. And thankfully, that's all we needed, because we really pitched well that game too. Levi Pennington and Caleb Callahan pitched really well that game.
8: I would imagine, and you can put it whatever word you like, but I would imagine that championship game versus Payne School couldn't have ended quick enough for you, because you was out pretty comfortable, but give credit to them. They battled back, but you all kept battling your way and able to come out with that close victory in that championship.
14: As I like to say sometimes, high school baseball happens when you just don't want it to happen sometimes. And, we had a decent, comfortable lead. But in high school baseball, I don't know if anything's ever considered comfortable. They were able to just keep chipping away and fighting back, and that's a credit to them. They didn't stop playing. Mm-hmm. They just wouldn't go away. And I think Coach McCormick and his brother, and they've done a good job over there, and they just kept competing. And you still didn't know at the end of the game. It could win either way there. And luckily, we were able to throw enough strikes finally to make them get themselves out a little bit.
8: That was your ninth title, correct?
14: Yes, it was number nine, and this is my 23rd year. Mm-hmm. 22 seasons, though. I mean, you can't count COVID. I guess we didn't get to play in COVID, but 22 seasons, nine regional. Yeah, that's our ninth regional title since I've been the head coach.
8: Identity of this year's team, what's it been?
14: I feel like we are a real gritty bunch. And just going back to what I said about high school baseball, I don't feel like we're ever out of the game. Mm-hmm. I feel like our guys feel like, you know, if we get down, it's okay. You know, we're still playing, we're still going to compete. But pitching has really been something that we've relied on. Pitching and defense. We're a defensive minded team, seems like, for the most part. When we get some runs, we're very thankful for them. Sometimes they're hard to come by, but our pitchers except for that championship game when we walked 12, but for the most part all season been pretty consistent on being strike throwers, and our defense has held up really well. But, you know, I think turf had a little bit to do with that too. I think we played five games on a natural surface most of the throughout the year, so I think turf helped us become better fielders as well.
8: I guess any team, whether whatever level, arms, if you can have a lot of arms, you're pretty you're pretty blessed. And Central, you all have some pitchers out there, don't you?
14: I think we're deep. I think that's the biggest upside to our team. We have a lot of depth in pitching. A lot of guys are a lot alike. So, you know, if somebody's not performing that day, it's easy to get somebody up and loose and get somebody right in there to try to, you know, pick us up. But like I said, we've relied on not just one or two, three guys. We've got seven or eight guys that we've used throughout the year that we rely on. And that's a great problem to have, is when you can throw somebody out there that you're not going to lose a lot, you know, in the relief pitcher.
8: I know a lot of people looked at Central coming into this year saying, well, you know, they're a favorite, or one of a couple of teams that's favorite. So having that mark on your back all year, is that something that you tell your team, or just guys are going to give you your best shot, or how do you handle that?
14: We do talk about that a little bit. We say, you know, you've got a bullseye on your back. You know, people want, and if you look back, I don't know if you've looked at this or not. We look at it sometimes, but since 2014, I think we've been in the regional final game all but one of those years. So I think people expect us, you know, to be in the mix. We expect to be in the mix. That's one of our main goals every year, is to win a regional title. So, yeah, I think our guys know that, you know, they want to knock us off. We have a bullseye on our back, and they're going to give us their best shot. So that's a little bit of added pressure, but I think our guys handle it well, and they perform anyway.
8: We're going to take a break right there. We'll come back, and we'll start looking at tonight's ball game with Sarah. in the first round of the KHSAA State Baseball Tournament. We'll be back here on WSIP.
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8: And welcome back to Lexington on this Thursday evening. Johnson Central Baseball back into a state tournament for the second consecutive season, but their ninth overall. With me is the head coach, Sean Hall, and we've been talking about what led up to this state tournament. 32-8, 40 games on a season, that's got to be one of the higher numbers you've ever had in your career, isn't it?
14: Most definitely, and I think Turf gets credit for a lot of that. Yeah. And I think we've talked a little bit about this before. One thing I didn't take into account is that Turf doesn't allow for breaks either. You're either playing or you're practicing. So, I mean, I got a little tired a few times throughout this year. But, yeah, we were able to get in most of our games. I think you're allowed to play 36 throughout the regular season. We were able to play 35.
8: You're facing Sarah. And when you look at your schedule, and it's been talked about, and I'm sure you've had questions and things, mm-hmm. but we're going to bring it up as well. The last time Johnson Central lost was against Sarah in the Fayette Invitational. You all, I don't say beat up, but you all was going through a good stretch of a lot of games going into that one. I think pitching might have been the tired part of your team at that point, but no excuses, but that's right. Just what it was.
14: Yeah, that was the grind of the year right there toward the end. You know, you're trying to get in a bunch of games. You're trying to play a harder part of your schedule. And that was a tough weekend for us. I mean, we played a regional champion, West Jesmond, Friday night. And then the second game of that series, we played Paul Dunbar, which I think that game went 9 innings. And then you're asked to play a top 10 team in the state on the third game of that weekend, which was tough for us. You know, we had to use several pitchers in those first two games. We still felt like we were going to be able to compete going into the game, but, you know, maybe our guys were tired, like you say. I don't want to use that as an excuse, but, you know, hopefully, you know, everybody fresh, getting a little bit more information on these guys, and we'll be more prepared the next time we play them, which is tonight.
8: Yeah, you've coached a lot of big games. How do you keep, or what have you done this week or leading up to this game tonight of keeping your players relaxed, focused on a state tournament? Do you go back and review the Sarah game? Did you go back to the first game of the state tournament last year, or has that tape been burnt and buried? Or how do you deal with that?
14: We do a little bit of all of the above. We do talk about previous years, and the only reason we bring it up is we don't want to be placeholders in a bracket.
8: Yeah.
14: We want to be able to compete. We don't want to be the 15th region team that everybody thinks that they, you know, that's pretty much a bye, that, you know, this is a weaker part of the state. And that's just not true. Mm-hmm. I think we play good baseball here too. So when we go, when we do win a regional title, when we do are fortunate enough to get to play in a state tournament, we want to compete. We want to go after Sayre. It didn't work out the first time we played in the regular season. I think this is going to be a different scenario. I think our guys are excited. I think we have a little bit more motivation to compete, and we're going to give it everything we got tonight.
8: Their second consecutive trip to the state mm-hmm. tournament as well, and they were, I think, preseason like number four when you look at rankings and this and that. They were one of the favorites last year, and I think Taylor County came back and beat them in that first round last year. They're under Coach Kevin Clary. He knows state tournaments. He led Lexington Catholic to a title in 2009. and this team keeps getting better and better if you look at records and go only by that. But in that 11th region, any team can win it, it seems like. Sarah was about the bottom, but now that program is consistently at the top. What's the Spartans bringing to the table tonight?
14: Well, they're a good Lexington school. What you would a good city school that in our state, Lexington, Louisville usually can have more athletes. They can produce a few more athletes, and it's a school that you know had to go through the gauntlet of the 11th region. You know, I think they had to play Lexington Catholic first round, and that was a 2-1 game. And then I think they had to beat Madison Central, which was another favorite of the 11th region. And then, of course, play big school and Great Crossing in the finals. So, yeah, when you win a stretch of games like that, you probably feel like you're equipped to win a state championship. But, again, we go back to it's high school baseball. Mm-hmm. So, on a one-game scenario, and I wish high school baseball wasn't like this. It's a single elimination game. You got to be good for four games to win a state championship. And that's hard for anybody. Mm-hmm. That's a lot of pressure for teenage guys. So we're hoping it affects them more than it affects us, and then we're able to, you know, get by them tonight.
8: This state tournament, we're here at Legends Park, or the old former Whitaker Bank Park, the Lexington Legends, because of scheduling conflicts and possibility that UK baseball could have been at home for a super regional, but that didn't pan out. But does this feel more of a – we're familiar with this field because we've been here several times? Well, I guess you're because nobody else has played on it.
14: Mm-hmm. I think these guys that we have now have only played at UK.
8: Yeah.
14: So, yeah, I like this field. The first year back in 2004, which it seems like a long time ago now, we played our first state tournament game here, and we were able to go to the Final Four. So, yeah, maybe there's a little bit of magic left on this field, so that's what we're hoping for.
8: Well, we get by this weekend, and, of course, we're going game at a time. But come back the following weekend, then we'll be at UK. But we won't talk about that yet. But what's the biggest key to face Sarah tonight? What's Johnson Central got to do?
14: We got to do things well that we do. I think our pitching will be okay. I think we'll hold up and at least be able to slow them down a little bit. Now, they're good.
8: Right.
14: They're good. They've got some team speed. They've got some guys who don't strike out a lot. The leadoff hitter, man, maybe one of the best hitters in the state, the Gibson kid. And they pitch well. If they throw their number one, which we think is Heinrich, it's going to be a tough task for us. He's an upper eights, low 90s guy. But they have three or four arms. The freshman lefty that we seen earlier in the year is really good. So it would be a tough task whoever they throw out there. But, again, it's high school baseball. I want our guys to enjoy the atmosphere and soak up the stadium and get a good experience with all that. But I don't want them to get starry-eyed and big-eyed where they can't perform. I want us to go with an intent, with the mindset that we can win this game.
8: It's time now, I guess, to put all the talking up and just pick up the bats and balls and see what lies ahead.
14: That's right. Well, thank you, Scott, for everything. Thank you for your coverage. I do want to say something about our coaching staff.
8: Okay.
14: Our coaching staff is phenomenal. We have a lot of young guys now. We have a guy that I graduated with, an Alex Ward, that's been with me for a few years now, played college baseball. And then we have these three young guys. I tell you, they work their guts out for our players. That's Ryan Sarton-Sloan, Riley Priest, and Seth Williams. Phenomenal assistant coaches. Could be head coaches at any program. They do a great job, and I'm just very thankful that we have them. And I better mention Josh Collins and Mark Cantrell. Just great guys to have around our program. I wouldn't want to do it without them, but they are a big help also. But I'm very thankful for the staff that we have to lead these guys.
8: We expect a fun night, and hopefully we can do this again Saturday afternoon, I guess.
14: Let's hope so.
8: All right. That's Coach Sean Hall, the Johnson Central Golden Eagles. His team getting set to face Sarah in the first round of the KHSAA State Baseball Tournament. More pregame coming up.
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7: 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Batting second, your center fielder, Braxton Perry. Batting third, the right fielder, Kyler Callahan. Batting cleanup tonight, the third baseman, Chase Priest. Batting fifth, left fielder, Colin Cantrell. Batting sixth, the catcher, Mason McKenzie. Batting seventh, the first baseman, Dalton Boner. Batting eighth, the second baseman, Caden Literal. And batting ninth and on the mound tonight, Alex Markham. Again, for Johnson Central, Caleb Callahan, who had a great tournament at the Stonecrest last week. He leads off and plays shortstop, followed by Perry and Kyler Callahan, your top three. The middle third of Priest, Cantrell, and McKenzie. And the latter third of Boner, Literal, and Markham. For Sayer at 26-9, they'll look like this. Leading off and playing first base, Gary Gibson. Batting second, the pitcher, Elliot Jansky. Batting third, the shortstop, Lachlan Heinrich. Batting cleanup tonight, the catcher, Tripp Whitman. Batting fifth, the right fielder, Joaquin Acevedo. Batting sixth, the center fielder, Will Johnson. Batting seventh, the DH, Candom Stout. Batting eighth, the third baseman, Grady LaMonica. And batting ninth, the second baseman, Cole Tackett. Again, for Sayer, the Spartans tonight, Gibson, Jansky, and Heinrich, followed by Witten, also Acevedo, Johnson, Stout, LaMonica, and Tackett round out the starting nine for the Spartans. Our keys to the game tonight are brought your way by Lafferty's Lawn Care. Your lawn is our business. That's Lafferty's Lawn Care. Byron, your thoughts on a Johnson Central win here at Legends Field tonight?
17: Well, the pitching staff has to work ahead. Strike one is going to be huge. That way you can start mixing and matching pitches and keeping these Sarah hitters off balance with some off speed in certain situations. Defense has to play a clean game. Can't throw the ball all over the place. Field it cleanly. Make good throws here. And lastly, you've got to have some timely hitting. You know you're going to see a good pitcher here from Sayre, and you've got to be able to come out and get hits and opportunity when opportunities present themselves. More than likely, it's going to be two out hits, and somebody's going to have to step up and get big hits here.
7: And the pitching matchup for Johnson Central, they're sending Alex Markham out there. Clearly a junk ball pitcher, and we say that with the most utmost respect. He'll throw a lot of off-speed pitches tonight, trying to mix up what Sayer did to Johnson Central the last time they threw the heater with Chase Priest in that game. Didn't work out so much. They're going to give the Spartans a different look here tonight.
17: You know, Markham may be more of a ball, a paint-the-corners kind of guy, fine-line guy, a lot of strikes, and, you know, maybe not the hardest thrower, but can hit spots. And when you can do that, your fastball will look faster if you can hit your spot and then work your breaking ball off that spot.
7: Johnson Central getting set to get things underway here. Sayer is done with their warm-up pitches tonight. The pitcher in the battery for Sayer tonight, Jansky on the mound, and Winton behind the plate. Jansky, by the way, comes into tonight's game, as we mentioned. He's their number two pitcher. In one mark, a 2.26 ERA, making his 10th appearance on the mound as a starter. 43 innings, 40 hits, 17 runs, 14 earned, 8 walks, and 41 strikeouts. For Sayer.
17: Well, just watching him warm up here, he looks like he has a lively fastball and some movement on his breaking stuff. So by no means would you call this a number two.
7: Tonight's first pitch brought your way by Foothills Communications, and it is a swing and a miss strike to Caleb Callahan. Foothills Communications, high-speed internet, HD cable TV, phone service in Johnson, McGoffin, and Lawrence counties. The 0-1 offering, and it's outside for a ball, outside and low. 1-1 the count. Johnson Central leadoff man, Caleb Callahan.
17: Yeah, you mentioned it unofficially.

0: Perry, a 375 hitter on the season, as a home run to his credit. Has driven in 27, 48 hits, 41 runs scored in 128 at-bats. And the first pitch to him is a curveball in there for a slow strike. And it's a slow strike from our home plate umpire tonight.
1: Well, you know, he ain't the human rain delay, but we've seen a few that are not quick on the draw.
0: That's very true. The 0-1 outside for a ball, 1-1 the count. It is our pleasure to bring you this state tournament game on 98.9 WSIP. Here comes the 1-1, and it's a ground ball to shortstop, picked, and the throw over, and quickly two down here in the top of the first.
1: You know, you can see the turf right there. You heard Coach Hall talking about it in the pregame, about how turf aids you. Well, it aids you defensively. It gives you good hops all the time. You don't have to worry about that random bad hop. It's nice and smooth right there. As you can see, Perry hit that ball sharply, but took good hard bounces and right up into a fielding position.
0: Now the batter is Kyler Callahan. He'll take first pitch for a ball. Kyler, a 382 hitter, two home runs and 34 driven in, 42 hits and 30 runs scored on the season. Off-speed pitch lifted over second base, and that's a hit for the Golden Eagles. A two-out single for Kyler Callahan here in the top of the first.
1: Getting a hit early, kind of getting that monkey off your back here in the state tournament. Maybe you can relax the rest of the Golden Eagles here and allow them to play more freely.
0: And now we'll see Chase Priest settle in. 10 home runs, 41 driven in, 34 hits, and scored 28 runs, a 309 batting average. Throw over the first, and back is Callahan. Priest has had a quiet postseason when you compare his numbers to the regular season. Another throw over.
1: Yeah, you know, that could be a situation of a senior trying to press a little bit, doing too much. Very possible. But did come up with a huge hit in that semifinal game of the regional tournament.
0: First pitch is outside for a ball. Well, they don't call it a strike. Wow. 0-1.
1: Unless they say he swung.
0: I think Priest was a little surprised by that himself.
1: We got a pretty good view of it now.
0: We have an excellent view here from the press box tonight, bringing you this game at Legends Field. Jamie Johnson, Byron Hall, Scott Ratliff being later on this game. That one fouled back. Quickly, Priest now down 0-2 with a runner at first base for the Golden Eagles.
1: You know, Priest, good power numbers. Got a big swing. Also opens him up sometimes to the strikeout as well.
0: Throw over, and again, paying a lot of attention to Kyler Callahan is the pitcher, Jansky.
1: Well, if you look at Johnson Central's stolen base numbers, that would lead you to think they will run.
0: And the 0-2 delivery is waved at him, missed for strike three. No runs, one hit, nobody left on. Johnson Central nothing, and Sayre coming up on 98.9 WSIP.
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1: 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Come home to Hutch. It'll be Gibson, Jansky, and Heinrich to bat for Sayer. Here in the bottom of the first inning, Johnson Central came up short in the first. No runs. We'll see the first three men for Sayer and see what they have to say tonight against the starter, Alex Markham. For Johnson Central, Byron, 8 innings of work on the entire season, 12 hits, 10 runs, a 5-plus ERA. He struck out 12, walked 7. He has not started a game all year, but you're starting in the state tournament.
2: You know, sometimes the most unexpected thing is the best thing. And I'm sure Sayre did not come into this game thinking that they were going to see Alex Markham first inning.
1: Gibson into the box, right-handed batter for the Spartans. Batting 426 on the season. Curveball is in there for a strike, 0-1. Gibson, 7 home runs, 28 RBIs, 40 hits, and 43 runs scored. And as I mentioned, a 426 average. The 0-1 is chopped foul, 0-2 to Gibson. Defensively for Johnson Central, Cantrell in left, Perry in center, Kyler Callahan in right. The infield of Priest, Callahan at shortstop, second base Literal, first base Boner, and the battery of McKenzie behind the plate and Markham on the mound. Here's the 0-2, and that one fouled again down the third baseline. And you can see Markham in no hurry with his delivery or with the pitches tonight.
2: Work at his own pace.
1: Yes, sir.
2: Well, you know, every pitcher works differently.
1: The beauty of baseball.
2: That's it. High school baseball, there's no time clock either.
1: Yeah, a fastball inside. Tyne hits a ball to Gibson there. 1-2. Johnson Central got the two-out hit in the top of the first and did nothing else. And here we are in the bottom of the first inning. And leadoff man for Sayer and Gary Gibson with a 1-2 count. The pitch is fouled again.
2: Markham continuing to work ahead, throwing strikes, keeping Gibson off balance.
1: One, two count. Markham works from the stretch with no one on base. And the pitch is a little high, 2-2. Johnson Central wearing the all blacks tonight. Gold numerals and letters, Central across the chest, and gold trim down the sides. The 2-2 is a breaking ball that hit him right in the head. Wow. Did not break at all. And Gibson is on via the hit by the plate. Hit batsman.
2: Ooh. Yeah, that's not the way you want to start getting after getting up 1-2, had a 1-2 count there for a long time and just let one slip right there.
1: And that's the thing you run when you run a guy out there that's only started, you know, played five games on the hill, hasn't started a game all season on the mound, nerves.
2: Yeah.
1: So Gibson is at first. He's got a good lead. And Jansky at the plate. The pitch is a little low. That'll be a ball. Jansky, a junior, a 364 hitter. 39 hits, 32 driven in, 3 home runs on the year.
2: Gibson 28-29 on stolen base attempts.
1: He'll probably go. Here and there he goes. The 1-0 is off the plate. McKenzie drops it. That'll be a stolen base for Gibson. Rather, he would have had it either way.
2: He picked a good ball to run on. It was a breaking ball. Anyways, got a good jump, and just being on the breaking pitch just gives him just an extra step anyways.
1: Got a 2-0 count to Jansky, runner at second base for Sayer. And the pitch is there for a – maybe it's not there. Are you kidding me? 3-0.
2: Wow.
1: Markham some tough luck early. And the pitch. They'll get the strike call on the fastball. 3-1. We'll say hello to our good buddy BT in the Outer Banks, listening tonight via the Fork Media app that you can download. And listen anywhere in the world, including one of my favorite places, Outer Banks, North Carolina. And the off-speed pitch is there for a strike. It is. He's slower than the human rain delay, Byron.
2: Well, I'm going to have to agree with you on
1: that.
2: He's
1: got him beat.
2: Yep.
1: He is in no hurry to tell you if it's a strike or not. It's a full count to Jansky. I guess he figures, hey, I'm the last game tonight. I'm in no hurry. Now, time is called by the batter.
2: Yeah, we jokingly, you know, I know some umpires and stuff. I jokingly tell them, I said, well, y'all paid by the out, not by the hour.
1: That's right. Paid by the out and not by the hour. A look at second, but no throw.
2: You know, when you don't get that close play to go your way, that's what you always hit them with.
1: Right on. I look back at second again, and Markham will bring the playoff pitch plate where it is a ground ball to second base. Runner will move to third, throw over the first, and one down. So Jansky grounds out to the second baseman, and that'll bring up Lachlan Heinrich. Heinrich is a senior. 37 hits on the season. He's driven in 32. Scored 18 times. Has a 356 batting average on the season. Right-handed batter. And Gibson's at third base with one down. The pitch off the plate for a ball. 1-0.

0: I'm Rich back in the box for the Spartans. And the pitch to him is just off the plate for a ball.
1: I think Chase Priest would have an argument on that one.
0: Might be why Chase isn't on the mound right now.
1: Well, he got that ball. It was a strike on him. Same pitch, same spot.
0: It's a 2-0 count to Heinrich, and the pitch is outside. We'll go 3-0. So much for getting that strike one key to victory you talked about.
1: Well, you know, that's the way I believe anyways. You got to work ahead, not behind, because if you're working from behind, hitters are just going to set on fastballs.
0: 3-0 delivery is inside. It's a strike to Heinrich. 3-1. Gibson stands at third base. One out, bottom of the first. Breaking ball in there for strike two. And Markham's battled back now with the payoff pitch coming in a moment. Heinrich wheels that bat around. And the 3-2 is fouled. A steady diet of curveballs and changeups.
1: Trying to get a ground ball here, or a swing and miss.
0: Infield not really in on the grass or anything here.
1: Corners kind of playing tight. They might come home, but up the middle is going to take the out.
0: 3-2 pitch is outside and a walk to Heinrich. Just off the plate. So runners now at first and third with one down. And now Tripp Witten to the plate. He's the catcher. No score yet. Went to the left-handed batter. Into the box for the Spartans.
1: So Heinrich's going to be in motion right here on this first pitch, if I was guessing.
0: Markham doesn't look, throws the first one. It's there for a strike.
1: I don't think it was in the zone, but I think it fooled him enough that he went around.
0: Yeah. Tried to check his swing, could not do it.
1: Not so fast, my friend.
0: Ball was a little low. The 0-1 runner does go, and it's outside. They'll throw the third, and it got it. Great play by McKenzie with the strike. Down to third base to Priest, and the quick tag, and Gibson is out.
1: Yeah, caught Gibson napping just a little bit. That was almost like the Patrick Mahomes no-look throw to third as he come up looking to throw the second and just kind of whipped it sidearm almost.
0: Great play by McKenzie behind the dish. Now two down. Runner at second base in Chansky.
1: A big play right there.
0: And Markham's delivery is inside and low. 2-1 the count. And that's what has to happen for Johnson Central. Pick you up in other ways, especially on the defensive side.
1: Yes.
0: Markham will study that sign.
1: Unexpected plays.
0: And the pitch waved and it missed. And now the count's even to 2-2.
1: I think I'd come back to that little off-speed back inside on that inside corner. Witten seems to be liking the down and in, as most lefties do.
0: This is pitch number 21 for Markham here in this first inning. And here it comes. Waved at it, missed for strike three, and a great rally by Johnson Central. No runs. No hints. And one man left on through one complete. Your score, no score, here on 98.9 WSIP.
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1: Yeah, no doubt.
0: Johnson Central hitters 5, 6, and 7 here. Top of the second, no score. First pitch swinging fly ball center field, giving chase back and on his horse and reeled it in was Johnson.
1: That's no easy play either. He was on a dead sprint backwards.
0: Looking back over his shoulder the entire way. And Cantrell, the first out. And a great play by Johnson for Sayer in center field.
1: Call that Jim Edmonds-esque.
0: Ooh, absolutely. Absolutely. A Jim Edmonds reference dropped tonight. Brian Milam would like that if he was around.
1: He's back there somewhere.
0: He's a Cardinal fan.
1: I mean, he's playing a little shallow, too.
0: Pitch off the plate from Jansky to McKenzie. Mason McKenzie made that big play in the first inning to cut down Gibson at third base. And that was a strike, 1-1 the count.
1: Well, I called it a strike, and we both called it a strike, and I was like, maybe not. Called it, though.
0: He finally did. And the 1-1 pitch is dropping in the right field for a single. McKenzie on.
1: You know, Johnson Central needs to string two or three of these singles together here, and then somebody come up and get a big clutch hit.
0: Play some small ball here. Dalton Boner to the plate down for the Golden Eagles.
1: You know, maybe not. You know, we got one out already.
0: Boner is a 314 hitter. Two home runs. He's driven in 27, 33 hits, and 105 at-bats. A throw over the first. Runner is back. I'm swinging here all the way.
1: Yeah.
0: I'm swinging all the way.
1: Yeah, with one out, I definitely think he's going to be swinging.
0: Boner's got some pop in that bat. Pitch from Jansky is sent at the third. Misplayed and will ricochet away from the fielders. That allows the runners to advance as McKenzie went from second to third, and runners on the corners for Johnson Central here, and some trouble here in the top of the second inning for Sayer.
1: Yeah, big heads up base running there by McKenzie going first to third as he seen that ball shoot out into short left field. Just kept on going knowing that he was going to make it.
0: Now we'll see Caden Littrell up to the plate.
1: Scorekeeper give out a hit.
0: That's what I was waiting on. That was a tough play to make.
1: That's called the hot corner for a reason.
0: Back-to-back singles for Johnson Central. First pitch to Littrell is low. Ball one.
1: It looks like Littrell might be going for the safety squeeze here as he squared the bunt.
0: He's a 224 hitter. That wouldn't surprise me. especially now with that runner at third base in McKenzie. From the stretch, Jansky, there's the bunt and fouled it off. One and one.
1: Yeah, he's going to try to push it up that first baseline toward make the first baseman who's holding the runner try to come and field that. If he's successful at that, McKenzie's going to walk home easily.
0: If he can run it up the first baseline, you're exactly right. Runners at first and third, a big opportunity here for Johnson Central to take the lead here. Throw over the first. Runners back. Jansky back on the rubber, looks over at first. He'll come set. And throws over again the first base. Where?
1: Boner just walking two steps, walking back. He not even got that big of a lead.
0: Jansky again. Markham squares to bunt. Takes it back, pitches way off the plate. You think Jansky's a little nervous out there right now for Sayer?
1: I think that's more of a pitch out right there, trying to see if they might be catching somebody, Boner maybe running, or McKenzie coming down that line, if they change it to a suicide squeeze right there.
0: Now a meeting on the mound between Jansky and his battery, Winton. Top of the second inning, no score. Johnson Central with runners at first and third. And one out. And a 2-1 count to Markham.
1: A ground ball here up the middle. You got to make second and short move just a little bit, because if you hit a hard ball right at them, they're going to try to turn two. But, you know, anything to the right in the hole where either one of them have to move is going to score McKenzie fairly easy where they're playing back.
0: Runners lead. Well, first and third. The 2-1. And Little lays down the bunt right in front of the home plate. They'll scoop the throw to home. And he's out. Runners advance from first to second. And reaching on a fielder's choice will be Little. So it didn't work out exactly how Johnson Central wanted there. And now there's two down.
1: Yeah, it's in those situations, you want to bunt anywhere but the pitcher. And unfortunately, that was hard back at the pitcher.
0: He actually scooped it up with his glove and scooped it out with a toss.
1: Yeah,
0: to the catcher, and it was an easy play.
1: I mean, Jansky could almost have ran up there and tagged McKenzie. It was hit back at him so hard.
0: So now two down, runners at first and second, and Markham at the plate for Johnson Central. And the pitch is in there for a strike.
1: You get a K zone up here, maybe. That way we have a better idea.
0: Be nice if we did. The 0-1, off speed pitch off the plate. 1-1 count.

0: Here's the 1-1, and that one fouled out of play.
1: About where we were sitting earlier.
0: Brian said he's taking his sweet time because he's from Perry County.
1: Oh, okay.
0: Well, it's a long way from Hazard. Long way from Harlan. Yeah.
1: Can't get there from here.
0: Maybe not. Hey, he'll wheel back and throw the second. I have no idea why.
1: Shortstop doing a good job keeping him close.
0: He was standing on the bag when he made the throw to second.
1: Well, short's right there on him.
0: 1-2 pitch coming, and that one off the plate, 2-2.
1: We think.
0: Boy, the pace has slowed down. No kidding.
1: I know.
0: Nothing game, top of the second. Johnson Central runners at first and second. The 2-2 pitch to Markham. In there, called third strike, curveball breaks on the inner half of the plate. So no runs, two hits, no errors, and two men left on. We go through 1.5. Your score, nothing, nothing, on 98.9 WSIP.
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0: 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Johnson Central threatened again in the second, couldn't break through. First pitch, a strike to Sayers, Joaquin Acevedo. Nothing, nothing on the Paintsville ARH scoreboard. Those keys to victory coming back there, Byron.
1: Yeah, Johnson Central had opportunities, needed a little bit of timely hitting.
0: Couldn't get it done.
1: Long way to go, though. Be more chances.
0: Here's the pitch outside to Acevedo.
1: You know, Markham had to work and throw a lot of pitches that first inning.
0: 25.
1: You just wonder how big of a leash he's got here.
0: 2-1 count to Acevedo, left-handed batter. And that one high for a ball. Acevedo, a 400 hitter, one home run, 23 driven in, 42 hits, and 105 at bats. And the pitch, ground ball, first base side foul.
1: Yeah, you feel like you're going to throw the kitchen sink at it, try to win a game. You just wonder how much, how stressful, how many pitches Markham's going to go with.
0: Nobody on. Leadoff man for Sayer, Joaquin Acevedo. Markham from the stretch and the pitch. Ground ball fielded by the first baseman. Fair ball and one down. So a ground ball easy out. Start the inning for Johnson Central defensively here, and that will see Will Johnson to the plate.
1: Yeah, always much better inning if you can get that leadoff man out immediately.
0: I was asked, where did we eat tonight? That's always important.
1: We always say you don't measure a trip by mileage, but by how good you eat.
0: Very true.
1: I think we're with a very solid choice.
0: A little bit of Raising Cane's tonight for you and I.
1: And the one-armed man.
0: Mm-hmm. That was low for a ball. I think it was a sign. We walked into Raising Cane's, and in the front door was a picture of Chris Stapleton.
1: Yeah.
0: I'm just telling you. Off-speed pitch swinging. 1-1 the count to Will Johnson, center fielder for Sayer. Johnson, a 378 hitter on the season, 28 hits, 10 knocked in. Off the plate for a ball. I mean, you walk into a Lexington restaurant and you see a Paintsville Johnson County guy right in the front door. I'm just saying.
1: A Golden Eagle alum.
0: Yeah, a Golden Eagle alum at that. Might have been a sign.
1: Let's hope.
0: We believe in sporting superstitions.
1: No, if that is the truest statement.
0: Fly ball, Perry in center calling for it. And he'll make the catch. Two down here in the bottom of the second inning. And what I love about this game is you get a good 1-2-3 here from Markham, and your confidence grows with every inning because you've had your chances if you're the Golden Eagles.
1: Oh, yeah. Well, you're confident in running. He's kept his pitch count. If he gets out of this on this batter, he's going to be able to keep his pitch count down, and you feel comfortable running back out there another inning.
0: Off-speed pitch inside. Going to call it a strike. We'll take it. Candom Stout, the batter, a 291 hitter. No home runs, 25 hits, 13 driven in. And the 0-1 in there again, 0-2.
1: I mean, he looks like a stout young man standing there.
0: But he does. Fits his last name for sure. Markham, the righty, with the 0-2 count, the pitch, off speed, and oh, my goodness.
1: That had to be high.
0: The umpire could have been a hero right there. The whole crowd is on his feet. Umpires never hear cheers. Could have heard a cheer from here back to Paintsville. Instead of 1-2 count. Markham set, and the pitch to him right there, and he's still not going to call it for a strike. A little high.
1: You've seen about three Golden Eagles start to run off the field because they thought it was strike three.
0: 2-2 to Stout.
1: We'll have to go low in the dirt.
0: Pitch to him. Fastball swung on and missed. 1-2-3 goes Sayer through two. No score from the state tournament on 98.9 WSIP.
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0: Ready for the top of three. Johnson Central and Sayre, no score. First pitch in there for a strike. To the leadoff man, top of the order for Johnson Central, Caleb Callahan. It'll be Callahan, Perry, and Kyler Callahan here in the top of three. The pitch, fastball, a little outside for a ball. Caleb, a pop out to first in his first at bat tonight. A 1-1 short, two bouncer, and the throw over and one down. Shortstop made that look pretty easy, Byron.
1: Well, it you know, when you get those gravy hops, it's pretty easy to look easy.
0: All turf field here at Legends Field in Lexington.
1: Now, you know, that looks easy, but it's a little bit more difficult than it looks, just due to the fact he's on the run, he's moving forward, and throws the ball on the run.
0: Perry back at the plate. The pitch off speed, popped up, swinging on first pitch, and it's in foul ground. It will go out of play.
1: Perry fortunate there. Looked like he wasn't going to swing, and then like, oh, it's in the zone, and just hacked at it. Not what you want to do on strike one. You know, you're all right. It's all right just to take that pitch and live to fight another day. And if that comes back on strike two, that's when you kind of take those kind of swings.
0: It is a nice evening here. A little stuffy.
1: Oh, yes.
0: But a beautiful sight as we got the pink skies at night. A sailor's delight. Pitch off the plate for a ball. 1-1 the count. Perry back in the box for Johnson Central. And the pitch from Jansky is sent over shortstop for a base hit. The fourth hit tonight by Johnson Central. And Perry's on with one down, and we all know Perry loves to run.
1: Perry likes to run. Johnson Central likes to run. Now, Jansky, though, quick to the plate. Notice how he'll take that slide step, and that kind of alleviates some running opportunities sometimes.
0: Now we'll see Kyler Callahan, who has one of those four hits for Johnson Central tonight. Got a single back in the first. And a throw over the first, and it's a slow throw at that.
1: I don't think it was his best.
0: No. A toss over the first base.
1: Just not have a balk.
0: Perry creeping off first. A check and a pitch off speed. And a fly ball right field, and it is going to be caught out there by Acevedo. Two down.
1: The old Legends Field here, just a little bit bigger than most of the fields back home.
0: Indeed. 400 to straight away. Looks like 320 down the left field line, and I can't
1: 318,
0: see.
1: 318, I believe.
0: 318, yeah. Yeah, the first base line.
1: 382 in the left center gap and 375 in the right center gap.
0: Throw over, and Perry is back again here. Still a good hitter's park.
1: Oh, yeah. I mean, you get one on if you get one on the ground, it's going to go to the wall in the gap.
0: First pitch to Chase Priest, cleanup man for Johnson Central, as a ball way off the plate, and a good stop by the catcher, Witten.
1: You know, if he could hit one right towards that maker's mark baseball and bat out there in left center, you know, that's probably going to score a run and a minimal double for Priest here.
0: You're just asking for what in that area, in that power alley.
1: Yeah.
0: Runner will go to second, throw down, not in time. Perry is in there for the stolen base for Johnson Central.
1: Well, you can see it's the KU power alley out there.
0: I wouldn't off that sweet spot. I mean, you see the sign, it's the Mountain Dew.
1: I do see
0: sweet
1: it.
0: Spot. If he hits it off that side, it's a two-run home run.
1: That's true.
0: That's what I'm looking for here. Now a meeting on the mound for Sayre. Perry, the pesky Perry, at second base for the Golden Eagles here, and another prime opportunity for one of those timely hits we talked about you got to have at state tournament.
1: Yeah, I mean, once again, you're sitting here with two outs. You have to be able – this is what wins tournament games, is two-out hittings, clutch hitting, timely hitting, whatever you want to call it. This is kind of situations that big-time players step up and teams separate themselves to win ball games.
0: Winner of this game will play on Saturday morning at 10 a.m. versus McCracken County. McCracken County, the Mustangs beat Bowling Green today, 6-0. Other games today, Boyd County took care of South Odom. And the first game today, 5-1, so the 16th region rep advances to the quarterfinals.
1: Boyd County is always tough.
0: And University Heights Academy got a 9-1 win over Wolf County right before ours began here tonight. Here's the 1-0 pitch to Priest, and it swung on and missed. 1-1. So it'll be UHA and Boyd County at 1:30. McCracken County and the winner of this game at 10 on Saturday morning here at Legends Field. Perry leads off second, two down, no score. And now a time call.
1: You know, this is one of those situations, you know, you would love to see the home run, but you just need a base hit right here. With Perry's speed, something in the outfield is going to score him.
0: And that one lifted high. Center fielder calling for it and reeled in. Out number three. No runs, one hit, one man left on through two and a half. No score on 98.9 WSIP.
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13: 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Bobby is a resident of Van Leer in Johnson County. 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Bobby McCool continues to fight hard for the people of the 97th District, the Commonwealth of Kentucky, and his beloved United States. 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
0: 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Come home to Hutch. Hutch Chrysler Dodge Jeep Ram, Hutch Chevrolet, and Hutch Ford in Paintsville. And the first pitch, a strike to Grady LaMonica. Hitters 8-9 and back to the top of the order here in the bottom of the third for Sayer. And second pitch foul back behind home plate near us.
1: I got it.
0: Scott Ratliff could get it. He could have got it if he wanted to. Mm-hmm. Paceway RH scoreboard says nothing right now. Been a good game so far.
1: Yes, been a clean game. Well played so far.
0: LaMonica, a junior, a 227 hitter, calls time. He's got 15 hits. He's driven in 8 on the year. And that one a con. Third strike. And LaMonica will go down looking. One down. And earlier we were looking at this lineup for Sayer, you know, a private school in Lexington. And all the names in it besides Johnson, kind of a common name. Other names not so common. And then there's a Tackett in the lineup.
1: I wonder if he's from Floyd County.
0: Well, he's actually ties to Johnson County. I'll tell you the story. Pitch is in there for a strike. Cole Tackett is the son of one Todd Tackett.
1: Oh, well.
0: Former UK Wildcat baseball and basketball player. Of course, played for Paintsville High School. And if you want to go way back, attended W.D. Osborne Elementary School in Floyd County for a brief minute. So if you can tie it all the way back, there you go.
1: Yeah, I was sitting on a bench while he was dunking on South Floyd at one time.
0: I watched it. A swinging strike there. And the count to Tackett is 1-2. So that's how a Tackett is in tonight's lineup for Sayer. And Sayer being a private school, I was like, why is a Tackett at Sayer High School? Now we know why. And that one taking strike 3 and back-to-back K's from the hand of Markham. And right now, Coach Sean Hall looks like a genius starting Markham on the hill tonight.
1: Yes, he does. Making all of us look like fools questioning him. But, you know, Coach Hall knows his players, knows what. Like he said, he gathered information on Sayre a couple weeks ago playing them. So far, so good for him.
0: Strikeout number 4 for Markham on the hill for Johnson Central. And back to the top of the order, and Gary Gibson. And that one off the plate for a bomb.
1: Knowledge is power.
0: Mm-hmm. Gibson reached because he was hit by a pitch.
1: He was down in the count and looked like an off-speed got him in the head.
0: Now that off-speed pitch is driven. Left field going back and out of here. A solo two-out homer for Gary Gibson. And Sayers on the board, 1-0.
1: It goes back to the old saying, you hang them, we bang them.
0: And that's what happened there. First hit of the night for Sayer, and it results in a home run. And the Spartans are up 1-0.
1: You know, Gibson leading the team in home runs, made his 8th of the year. Makes the team 16 home runs on the season. He's got 8 of them.
0: Mercy. So it's 1-0 Sayer with Elliot Jansky to the plate now for the Spartans.
1: My Porter Elementary math adds up there.
0: There it does. Pitch inside and high for a ball. 1-0 to Jansky, who had a ground out the second base back in the first. And the pitch waved and it missed. 1-1. Still two down, one in via the solo home run by Gibson. And the 1-1 pitch, chopped right back to the pitcher. Markham fields it, throws to first, and that'll end the inning. One run on the home run by Gibson. And through three, your score, Sayre 1, Johnson Central nothing on 98.9 WSIP.
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0: Tonight's game presented by Sal's Steak and Ribs, the best-kept secret in Pike County. That's Sal's Steak and Ribs in Coal Run. Through three innings, your score, Sayre 1, Johnson Central nothing. Johnson Central no runs on four hits, no errors. They left four men on. Sayre 1 run on that solo home run just moments ago by Gibson. No errors and one man left on base tonight.
1: Well, you know, they say if you're going to give up home runs, solo home runs are the best.
0: Here's the first pitch offered to Colin Cantrell, and it is a strike. 0-1. Jansky back out for his fourth inning of work, and the pitch is lifted
1: That's
0: down
1: trouble.
0: The right field line, and it will be
1: That's fair.
0: Fair. A fair ball. Turning and going is Cantrell to second with a leadoff double for the Golden Eagles. And that's how you battle back after giving up a home run in the last spring.
1: That ball couldn't have been fair by more than an inch from our vantage point.
0: Good piece of hitting, though.
1: That's the way to go with it.
0: Colin Cantrell.
1: Well, you see bullpens are getting busy as you start to see kids from both dugouts running out there to left field to join the bullpen.
0: Yeah, we saw some activity in Johnson Central's pen just moments ago. So we would think maybe we've seen the last of Markham tonight.
1: Yeah, just seeing who all went out there, I would imagine. Might be a precautionary thing if Markham gets in trouble in the next inning to get them ready to come in.
0: Mason McKenzie at the plate. He's 1-for-1 tonight. I look back at second and...
1: Yeah, got McKenzie to show what their plans were. He's squared to bunt.
0: He's going to attempt to bunt Cantrell the third. Now time called again. And Coach Hall wants to talk to his hitter. Maybe a change of plans here.
1: I'd say this. Johnson Central probably has more offensive timeouts than most other teams. But you know what? They're on the same page all the time, and they know exactly what they want from each other.
0: Game control. It's a big deal. And nobody does it better than Sean Hall.
1: Yeah.
0: 1-0 your score. Sayre on top. Of that solo home run by Gary Gibson in the bottom of the third inning. And here we are in the top of the fourth. Johnson Central leadoff double by Colin Cantrell. And now McKenzie's up. a chance to do some damage here for the Golden Eagles. Nobody out. He'll square the bunt. Infield comes in, takes back. It's a ball, 1-0.
1: Got to get it down this third base line as first base is going to be crashing.
0: Jansky studies for the side. Now stepped off the rubber and he got back on. Now we're ready to go as McKenzie will get back in the box for the Golden Eagles. They look back at second and the pitch and the bunt foul. 1-1.
1: Yeah, it's got to go down the third baseline. You see first base is crashing hard. He's starting about a quarter of the way down the baseline already. And then as soon as McKenzie's charging, he's halfway there. So anything that goes to the right side, Sayer's going to have a play at third base.
0: Yeah, it'll be Cantrell will be meet
1: yeah.
0: at third base if that were to happen. McKenzie back in the box with a 1-1 count. And squares the bunt again, puts it right down the third baseline, picked up by the pitcher. No play at third, no play anywhere. And all hands are safe for Johnson Central.
1: That's a great bunt by McKenzie.
0: Great job by McKenzie with a clutch bunt. Maybe not a clutch hit, but a clutch bunt.
1: Well,
0: to keep this thing rolling here early.
1: Well, you know what? We'll call it a hit.
0: Well, it is officially a hit. But and that being said, now a timeout and a meeting on the mound here for Sayer.
1: I wouldn't be surprised if a pitching change might be coming here.
0: The batters 7, 8, and 9 are now due up with nobody out. Runners on the corners. Tying run at third. Go ahead, run at first here. Paceville ARH scoreboard reads Sayer 1, Johnson Central nothing. We're in the top of the fourth inning with nobody out. But the Golden Eagles are threatening here with runners on the corners.
1: You know, Heinrich probably their ace. And Jansky here probably a close second. But, you know, I wouldn't be surprised here if Heinrich was to enter the game at some point with Johnson Central threatening.
0: Well, it's like this. If it comes right down to it, you can't pitch for tomorrow when you ain't playing today.
1: Well, I mean, I think we agreed early that both teams are possibly throwing off here.
0: Right.
1: Trying to maybe play for tomorrow or Saturday. Johnson Central maybe not throwing off in a way to mess with the Sayre hitters, since maybe, you know, a little bit harder throwers got hit around a little bit.
0: Right.
1: Down here earlier. So it's a strategic throw off. You know, maybe you feel like Sayre is throwing their number two, thinking they'll save number one for Saturday.
0: Exactly. That's the line of thought I think that they were looking at, both sides of the coin there. So the first two have reached, and it's Dalton Boner to the plate. He got a single back in the second for the Golden Eagles. Throw over the first, and McKenzie is back.
1: Yeah, I don't think McKenzie's going, but I could be wrong.
0: Six hits on the night for Johnson Central. One of those hits came from the bat of Boner, and now time called again.
1: You'd like to see him get another one right here.
0: A timely hitting we talked about all night for Johnson Central. And the first pitch to Boner. Here it comes. Off speed and tight for a ball. 1-0.
1: No, right here, Boner's got an opportunity. He's looking for something to drive and hit hard. If he gets down to two strikes, and he's just looking for something to put on the ground, put it in play to get the runner in.
0: The 1-0 pitch.

0: and the bases are juiced for Johnson Central. Caden Literal to the plate for the Golden Eagles. Coach Hall going to have a second talk to the umpire here.
1: Do we possibly have a courtesy or pinch runner coming maybe?
0: I don't think that's the problem here. Maybe he's wanting... I'm not for sure what he wants. He's thinking about it. Now we'll get a pinch runner. Looks like at first.
1: Yeah, looks like we'll get a pinch runner for Boner. Looks like number six, Ashton Caldwell.
0: If we saw him a lot during the regional tournament. So he'll go to first base. So Johnson Central has the bases loaded. A big opportunity to put some runs on the board here. Trailing Sayre 1-0 here in the top of the fourth inning.
1: Boner will re-enter top of the inning, or his bat comes back up.
0: Caden Literal to the plate. Reached on a fielder's choice in the second. A big opportunity here. Jansky. Nobody out, by the way, here in the top of the fourth. Pitch off the plate for a ball. Jansky thirsty right now, trying to find something to work for him.
1: Five straight balls right here. If I'm Coach Hall, I'm giving the take all the way till we see a strike.
0: Literally, 224 hitter for Johnson Central on the year. Bases loaded, nobody out. 1-0 pitch inside. 2-0. That was way inside.
1: Six straight balls.
0: Wow. That's 47 pitches for Jansky. And here comes the 2-0 off the plate. Seven straight balls thrown by Jansky. Wow. Trying to find the strike zone in the dark.
1: Jansky has only walked eight batters on the year.
0: 3-0 count. And that's a strike.
1: We think.
0: 3-1. It is. Good pitch there. The fastball outside for a strike. Literal was taking all the way.
1: Yeah, seven straight balls. Of course you're taking all the way.
0: Runners lead at every base. The 3-1 pitch from Jansky. Here it comes. Swung on. Base hit. Past the shortstop. One run is in. They'll hold the stop sign on McKenzie, but we are tied at one here in the top of the fourth inning.
1: Well, you know what? Timely hitting coming right here for Johnson Central. Not to mention, you're setting dead red fastball. Jansky throwed seven straight balls and then finally threw a strike. You're setting 3-1. You've got to be looking for a fastball, and that's exactly what he got.
0: Third hit of the inning, and now we'll see a pitching change for Sayre. We're tied at one. Bases still loaded here in the top of the fourth. We'll come back and tell you who the new pitcher is in a moment on 98.9 WSIP.
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1: The new pitcher for Singer is Tandem Stout. He comes in. He was the DH. He comes in the pitch down in relief of Jansky. And in a tight spot with the bases loaded here in the top of the fourth inning, one run in. We're tied at one between Johnson Central and Singer on the Paintsville ARH scoreboard. Stout, he's their closer with four saves on the season, a 2.80 ERA, 19 strikeouts and 20 innings of work, 14 hits, 14 runs, 8 earned, also walked 15 on the year. And right now comes in a tight spot. So they've killed the DH.
2: Yeah, Jansky's in left now.
1: So Jansky goes to left field.
2: Means Potter's out of the game.
1: And the DH, as we mentioned, Stout on the mound for the Spartans here. And he's getting a few warm-up tosses.
2: Well, all three runners on base are Jansky's responsibility.
1: Sayer being a private school, walks probably the only free thing they give. Think about that for a minute.
2: Oh, gosh.
1: Big public versus private school here. Battle. We haven't talked much about that tonight. I really didn't want to, but I can't pass that one up, BT. Thank you. I can't take credit for that one.
2: That was a softball right there.
1: Yeah. Walks the only free thing they give at Sayer. Oh. Bases loaded with Golden Eagles. Here's the pitch. And it's fouled by Alex Markham at the plate. Markham struck out in the second. Candom Stout on the mound for the Sayer Spartans. And the pitch to him. Righty delivers, and it's fouled again. 0-2 to Markham. Timely hitting.
2: Yeah.
1: We need it right now.
2: Yes, we do.
1: Runners lead off every bag. Nobody out here. And the pitch is right down the pipe, but a little low. And they'll call it a strike anyway. And down looking is Markham.
2: Tell you what, I mean, I don't know if it's just because you're adding 50 foot out there in center field or what, but Johnson looks like he is playing shallow.
1: Oh, indeed. Caleb Callahan at the plate now. He could drive one over his head easily. He'd empty the bases. First pitch to Kyler is lifted deep. Left field, it will be caught on the run. Runner will tag and will come on home. It hits the cutoff man, and the run scores in McKenzie, and Johnson Central got a 2-1 lead. The cutoff man fielded it and must have forgot the man at third was coming home.
2: Well, that's on the catcher to tell him cut four or not. It was going to be close.
1: Yeah, I was afraid it was being out because McKenzie kind of got a late break from third, but then the cutoff man.
2: Oh, they're going to appeal
1: it third. And nothing doing there. Well, I don't blame them for trying.
2: Yeah, I mean, that would have ended the inning and game would still be tied.
1: But instead, it's 2-1 Johnson Central with two down and Braxton Perry at the plate.
2: Now you need something in the grass or the outfield turf.
1: Runners at first and second, and the first pitch to Perry is off the plate for a ball, 1-0. Cantrell has scored. McKenzie just scored on that sacrifice fly off the bat of Caleb Callahan.
2: You know, that ball was going to be so far offline, maybe Sarah didn't think they had a shot at him.
1: 2-1 your score, and the pitch lifted to right. Giving chase is Ossie Vito, and it will fall in front of him. And here comes a run in, and Johnson Central's up 3-1. The pinch runner, Caldwell, scoring in place of Boner. That's three runs across the plate for the Golden Eagles here in the fourth inning. What about that?
2: And all three are going to be charged to Jansky.
1: RBI single for Perry, the fourth hit of the inning. Actually, that was Perry just hit. So now it's Callahan at the plate. The PA made the wrong announcement there. Callahan to the plate. He is 1-for-2 tonight. Runners lead off first and third with two down for Johnson Central, and now time called. And those runs all charged to the starter, Jansky, tonight. Pitch roped down the left field line, a base hit.
2: That's a ground rule double.
1: And more. They'll bring them around, a ground rule double. And two more are going to score for Johnson Perry, Central.
2: Perry's going to have to go back to third.
1: Uh-oh.
2: The ground rule double. Once again, the turf giveth and the turf taketh away.
1: Another run, though, will score. Perry does go back to third. You are right. But a ground rule double for Kyler Callahan drives in another. And that's four on the board this inning for Johnson Central. How about that?
2: And all four, I believe, are charged to Jansky.
1: Absolutely.
2: And that's going to close the book on him for the night.
1: So now we'll see Priest at the plate, the ninth man to hit in the frame with two down. And the pitch to him inside for a ball, 1-0. A huge fourth inning for Johnson Central. The pitch from Stout inside. That got
2: hit
1: him.
2: Hit him.
1: That got him. And Priest will take his base. And, boy, Big Mo is so big in favor of Johnson Central right now.
2: Oh, yeah, it's going that way big time. But a hit right here, and the Golden Rush is on.
1: Oh, absolutely. So Colin Cantor, who got this party started with leadoff double earlier in the frame, is back at the plate again. He has scored already once this inning. And the pitch to him waved at him, missed. I mean, you see the confidence in his swing, though?
2: Oh, yes. Hitting is contagious. You've heard me say it before.
1: Yes, sir.
2: And it has showed up here in the fourth inning.
1: Runners at every base. Ducks on the pond for Johnson Central. Four runs in. The pitch by Stout is there for a strike. And quickly, 0-2 to Cantrell. Stout studies the sign. And the 0-2. High for a ball. 1-2. Wasted that one.
2: Yep. Just changing his eye level here. You know, look for him to maybe stick with the fastball right here, but maybe bring it inside a little bit.
1: 1-2 pitch coming. And it's swung on and missed by Cantrell. But the damage done. Four runs on four hits. There were no errors and three left on. We go to the bottom of four. Your score, Johnson Central on top, 4-1 from the state tournament on 98.9 WSIP.
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1: Bottom of the fourth inning we go. It'll be Sayre with hitters 3, 4, and 5 due up here. Sayre shocked the top of the fourth inning when 4 runs crossed the plate by the Golden Eagles. And Johnson Central is up 4-1 here in the bottom of the fourth inning. First pitch swinging, lifted over second, and it will drop for a base hit. So Heinrich is on leadoff man for Sayre.
2: Hit them where they ain't. I mean, it's just one of them Texas leaguers, dying ducks. Just finds its way into no man's land. Good pitch. Ball wouldn't hit hard at all.
1: Just got this golden nugget here from Brian Milam. In the last 21 innings of Johnson Central being at the state tournament, the Golden Eagles scored just 5 runs in 21 prior innings. Tonight, they've gotten 4 in 1 inning.
2: Wow.
1: That's incredible.
2: And the bats woke up.
1: Well, we kept speaking it into existence. Timely hitting over and over and over. Leadoff man on for Sayre, and now Tripp Whitten to the plate for the Spartans. Left-handed batter, first pitch swung on and missed. Markham back out there again for his fourth inning of work. Jansky didn't make it through 4 for Sayre. Can Markham do it here in a few moments?
2: Well, it's the heart of the Sayre order right here, so it's going to be a tall task to ask, I think.
1: And now time called again, and McKenzie will go out and talk with his pitcher. And Boner comes over from first base to join in on the party. So now if you count, and again, that was before tonight's game on that stand. So if you count the first 3 innings, has 24 innings of play at the state tournament level for Johnson Central. They had scored just 5 times, and here we saw 4 in 1 inning just moments ago.
2: You might as well say 3 1/3 of a game. That's 21,
1: wow.
2: 21 innings is three games.
1: Mm-hmm.
2: So 3 complete games, they'd only had 5 runs. You know, this team's very relentless on the offensive end.
1: 0-1 pitch, and swung on and missed again by Whitten. 0-2.
2: Yeah, we seen Whitten earlier go down on strikes. He likes that down and in pitch. If you can kind of feed into that, but if you hang a mistake in there, that's kind of right in his, looks like right in his wheelhouse. He can turn one around.
1: And time called again. Time called by Whitten.
2: Looks like John Central's going to go outside this time.
1: McKenzie sitting up outside, the 0-2. Waved at it, missed for strike 3. 2 at-bats, 2 swinging strikeouts for Whitten tonight. And the first man is down here in the bottom of the fourth inning for the Spartans. And now we will see Joaquin Acevedo to the plate. Of course, Acevedo also a left-handed batter for Sayre. Had a ground out to first base back in the second inning. Runner leads off first base. A check over. A look by Markham. Now the pitch. Ground ball on the infield. Second base. Tough play here. Can't make the throw. It just kept tailing away from the second baseman. Well, literal. And he just couldn't get on it quick enough. And
2: literal playing up the middle for the double play. That ball's kind of in the hole, second base area in the hole, and Literal had to come a long way. And you can see Acevedo gets down the line very well.
1: Second hit of the inning for the Spartans. So runners now at first and second with one down. And now we'll see Will Johnson to the plate. How much of a leash does Markham have here, Byron?
2: Maybe a run.
1: 57 pitches. Here comes pitch number 58. And it's in the dirt, and it hit him. Bounced and hit him, and I'm going to say his night's going to be done here and very soon.
2: McKenzie's shaking up as well somehow, some way on that. Whether it bounced off of Johnson and into him in some way.
1: Here comes Sean Hall to talk to his pitcher. And his knot is done. He's calling for a reliever. We'll come back and tell you the new pitcher. It's Johnson Central 4, Sayer 1. Bottom of the fourth inning, one out, and the bases loaded. Back in a few moments on 98.9 WSIP.
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1: Pace for ARH scoreboard says Johnson Central 4, Sayer 1, bottom of the fourth inning. Bases are loaded for Sayer with one out. And the new pitcher for Johnson Central is Caleb Callahan. Caleb making his 13th appearance on the mound, 22 and a two-third inning effort so far. 16 hits, 13 runs, 19 walks, and 31 strikeouts. A 3-2 record, three saves and a 2.47 ERA. Was also the MVP of last week's 15th Region Baseball Tournament. And they're not playing tonight in this West Coast game without his performance last week.
2: Definitely not. Johnson Central goes to him in these situations when they know they need the stopper, because he is the stopper.
1: Well, it'd be a stark contrast in pitching style as well from what these hitters have seen from Markham. First pitch, fastball, and you can tell it real quick on the timing of that swing. 0-1 to the batter. That is Blake Lambert, the pinch hitter, out there for Sayer. He is pinch hitting in the slot, or actually in the slot was occupied by Stout. That one outside for a ball.
2: right now, if you're Johnson Central, you'll take a ground ball back to the pitcher and try to get the 1-2-3 double play.
1: Base is loaded. Pitch, ground ball, past third base. That'll score at least one, maybe two. Around third comes the runner. A two RBI double by Sayer and the pinch hitter, Blake Lambert. And it's 4-3, Johnson Central.
2: I think that's why you didn't see Callahan till now. Sayer probably sees a lot more style of his throwing than Markham's.
1: So Heinrich and Acevedo both score. Two out, or nobody out. Excuse me, one out. One out, two in on two hits for Sayer here. And now Grady LaMonica at the plate for the Spartans. Struck out looking in the third. Johnson Central still a slim one-run lead. And the pitch past Mason McKenzie to the backstop. That'll score the tying run, 4-4. Will Johnson charging home scores on the wild pitch by Callahan. Mercy.
2: You brought him in a tough situation, and, you know, one hit, not all his. The only runner he's responsible for is on third now.
1: And that being Lambert. But all that momentum that Big Black had, now gone. And a whole new ball game. We're tied at four, and the go-ahead run for Sayer stands 90 feet away.
2: Johnson Central going to play corners in, try to cut down the run at home. So they're going to concede the out, concede the run, and take the out up the middle.
1: LaMonica at the dish, and the 1-0 pitch there showed bunt, and it's called a ball. 2-0.
2: Yeah, it looks like Sayer trying to go with what Johnson Central tried earlier with the safety squeeze there and not the suicide squeeze. Let's get that right. There's two different kinds.
1: 2-0, not showing bunt there. The difference, suicide squeeze, you're giving yourself up and running all the way in no matter what. Safety, you're thinking about it.
2: Well, safety, you always say you see the bunt down. So when the ball hits the ground, it's when the runner breaks. Suicide squeeze, the runner's breaking immediately.
1: And going home all the way. Here's the pitch. And it's in there for a strike, 3-1.
2: So,
1: just for those who may not follow enough baseball year-round, or let me just kind of go a little deeper with that.
2: Might not be junkies like we are.
1: Right. 3-1 pitch. Runner did break. It's a strike, now 3-2.
2: Here'd be the ultimate squeeze spot right here.
1: Oh, you better believe it. A 3-2 pitch from one out.
2: Ooh, living dangerously, my friends.
1: Yeah. I'm not seeing that here.
2: No.
1: Right-handed batter, LaMonica. And the payoff pitch on the way. And it's lifted foul. Out of play, first base side. Into an empty section of seats. Light crowd here at Legends Field, but A good crowd for the home team, Sayer.
2: They're
1: close. Played in their backyard. And Johnson Central traveled well for a Thursday night affair. And we've walked it again. Walk issued to LaMonica. And now we'll see Cole Tackett back at the plate for Sayer. Johnson Central changing their defensive positions here. And now Sean Hall going to walk out and go to the hill and talk to his pitcher. Time called.
2: Be very surprised if Sayer gets caught off guard with the pick to third again.
1: Oh, yeah, after the play that Mason made earlier in the game, I don't see that happening again.
2: Yeah. You'd almost consider just throwing straight to second and try to get the out.
1: Only one man down here. And runners at the corners. We're tied at four on the Paintsville ARH scoreboard. Three runs across here in this bottom of the fourth inning for the Spartans after Johnson Central had played it four in the top half of this inning. Meeting is over. Callahan back up on the rubber for Johnson Central. Runners return to their bags.
2: You know, a strikeout would be huge right here.
1: Just after 10 o'clock, you're listening to 98.9 WSIP Paintsville. Jamie Johnson, Byron Hall, Scott Ratliff here tonight. Bringing you baseball action from Legends Field in Lexington, the state baseball tournament. Showing bunt, and it's taken.
2: How'd that miss him?
1: Yeah, I was thinking it hit him, but it must have went between his legs. 1-0 to Cole Zackett.
2: Are we calling that a strike? No, they called it a ball.
1: It was a ball.
2: Well, I mean, did he pull back? That's the question.
1: Time called again. This time by the batter, Tackett. And he'll step back in the box, right-handed batter. Runners off the corners. Go ahead, runs at third base for Sayer. One out. Squares the bunt. There it is. Runner charges hard. The throw is not in time. All hands are safe. The ball actually went into the runner.
2: That's the
1: safety
2: squeeze.
1: That won't get it done. And that was the safety squeeze executed perfectly.
2: Yeah.
1: And Sayer regains the lead now at 5-4. And now it looks like maybe another pitching change for the Golden Eagles as four runs have crossed here in the bottom of the fourth inning. We'll tell you who the new pitcher is in a moment here on 98.9 WSIP.
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1: The new pitcher for Johnson Central will be Dalton Boner. Or let's wait 1 second. Is actually Pennington. My apology. We were trying to figure that out very quickly. It'll be Levi Pennington on the hill for Johnson Central. The position change here given to us. Chase Priest is now at first base as well for the Golden Eagles. And again, Pennington on the hill. Levi making his 16th appearance on the mound. 55 innings of work, 30 hits, 23 runs, 15 earned, 30 walks, 42 strikeouts, an 8-3 record, and a 1.89 ERA. comes in a tight spot already. Four runs in here for Sayre, and only one man out in the bottom of the fourth inning.
2: I don't see Boner, but he should be in the field as Markham was listed as the DH, pitcher DH.
1: Well, Markham went to short when Callahan came in. Now Callahan's at shortstop.
2: Markham's at third.
1: Markham's at third. Priest moves over to first. And they don't actually have Boner listed yet on the mound, on the field just yet. We'll give you that final.
2: He has to be in right or left.
1: That'll probably all add up here in just a second. And it just did. Boner is not in the field now.
2: Well, they must be going to play him as the DH.
1: He's the DH then.
2: Okay.
1: We'll give you that defensive lineup again in just a second. First, we'll get this pitch to Gary Gibson from the hands of Pennington. Runners at first and second for Sayre. Off-speed pitch is in there for a strike. Left field is Cantrell. Perry in center. Callahan in right. That is Kyler Callahan. Around the infield, Markham now at third base, who started tonight. Callahan back from the mound to shortstop. Little at second. Priest moves from third to first. And Pennington inserted into the game as pitcher. Boner at the DH spot. And now it's 0-2 to Gary Gibson. Had that home run in the third inning. Both teams a four spot in the fourth inning. The Spartans may not be done yet.
2: A double play would be nice.
1: Waving that bat around. The pitch from Pennington is just off the plate, though. Caught the ball, 1-2. Mercy.
2: I'm going to say that's low more than off the plate.
1: Yeah. Right on the corner. One, two count. Pennington to check at second. From the stretch and the pitch. Low for a ball, 2-2.
2: I'm going to say Gibson ain't hitting 426 by accident.
1: Well, he blasted one earlier.
2: Well, he's hitting 426 with eight homers
1: from
2: the leadoff spot.
1: The 2-2 offering and driven right field tailing foul. And way out of here.
2: I'll tell you what, way out of here, talking about Callahan, he's playing right center. If that ball hits anywhere over in that corner, Sayre runners can run for days.
1: Mm-hmm. Might be an inside the park home run. 2-2 count. And the pitch lifted deep, driven to center field. And gone. A three-run bomb by Gary Gibson, his second blast of the night. And Sayre has broken this game open.
2: That ball got out of here in a hurry. And it was absolutely launched.
1: Absolutely.
2: It hit that WKYT sign out there, and it has 447 on it.
1: Yeah, it says 447 under the Doppler radar mock-up for WKYT and the power alley there in left center.
2: That is no short porch.
1: And it was right there at it.
2: It hit it.
1: 8-4 Sayre, and still only one out. Elliot Jansky at the plate. Pitch is a ball. 1-0.
2: Wow.
1: Base is empty. Pitch up the middle, and it'll be a base hit.
2: Well,
1: the hit parade continues.
2: Told you. hitting's contagious.
1: Well, before this inning, Sayre had one hit.
2: Yeah.
1: Now they seven. Have six on the night.
2: That one made seven, didn't
1: seven.
2: It?
1: Seven, yeah.
2: And Gibson having a heck of a night.
1: Four RBI night, a couple of home runs. Been on base every time he's been to the plate.
2: Yeah, man's always in scoring position. Well, he's swinging the bat tonight.
1: Tiff Mann to hit. It's a ball outside. That is Lashlyn Heinrich, who started the frame with a single and scored. Look over the first. And the pitch off speed and driven to left center. That'll drop for a base hit. Seven hits now in the frame for Sayre. Two hits in the inning for Heinrich.
2: Johnson Central has to get an out to stop the bleeding here. Get an out. Get some momentum going back on your side. You can come back. I mean, this is still just a four-run game. Not impossible. But you got to start getting some outs here and get off the field.
1: Tripp Whitten back at the plate now. He's 0 for 2, a couple of strikeouts. Actually struck out in this inning, the only out of the inning recorded. Miles striking out there. Base hit down the left, right field line. And another run is in. Maybe another. We're going to wave him around. Why not? 10-4. Two RBI double by Whitten. Eight hits. Nine runs in the inning. And Sean Hall has wore out a path between the dugout and the pitching mound. Another change on the mound. We'll come back and tell you who in 2 minutes on 98.9 WSIP.
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15: 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Bobby McCool continues to fight hard for the people of the 97th District, the Commonwealth of Kentucky, and his beloved United States. 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
1: From Legends Field in Lexington, it is the state baseball tournament between Johnson Central and Sayre. Final opening round game today. of the baseball state tournament. And a tough inning for Johnson Central fans after taking a 4-1 lead in the top of the fourth inning. The Spartans have responded with 9 runs here in the fourth. They have batted around and one man out and a man standing in second base, and the hit parade continues against the new pitcher, Kyler Callahan, for Johnson Central. Kyler making his 11th appearance, 11 innings, 5 hits, 3 runs, 2 earned, 11 walks, 13 Ks, a couple of saves, a 1.27 ERA. He'll be facing Joaquin Acevedo for the Spartans.
2: Acevedo had an infield hit to second base earlier.
1: A lot of defensive changes, too, for Johnson Central. We'll straighten those out in just a second. Runner at second base, left-handed batting Acevedo, waiting on the first pitch from Kyler Callahan. And the pitch is low and in, and it didn't hit him. 0-1. No changes in the outfield. Well, no, we have a change in the outfield. So it's Cantrell in, because Kyler came in. So Literal is now in right field, by the way. That was the change there. Around the infield, Priest is back at third. Caleb Callahan is at short. Ball goes to the backstop. Runner goes to third. Markham now at second base. Dalton Boner back in the game from DH to first base. And Kyler Callahan on the hill, and out of the game is Pennington. Sayre with 8 hits in the inning and 9 runs. And you understand clearly why Markham started tonight for Johnson Central. A check swing foul with the infield, all the infield in, playing for the out here. And a runner at third base with one down. Callahan, a look at third, and the pitch, and bounces away from McKenzie, but the runner cannot advance. 3-1 now the count. Been a long fourth inning. I mean, we're Guinness Book of World Records long here right
2: yes.
1: now.
2: Yes. Kind of reminds me of that inning Danny Graves did with the Reds that time.
1: Play-by-play in Pittsburgh, yeah. Swing and a miss. And a full count. It's sad I can remember the game. Like where it was at.
2: Yep.
1: Like just instant recall right there.
2: If you know, you know.
1: Because it was that bad.
2: Yeah.
1: Like Danny Graves.
2: Love Danny Graves.
1: Not as a broadcaster.
2: Not so fast, my friend.
1: Pitch is in there for a strike 3 call looking of Acevedo.
2: It's a big out.
1: Still only 2 out, though. And now Will Johnson back at the dish. He was hit by a pitch and scored earlier in the frame.
2: Well, let's hope it ain't as long as it was between outs the last time.
1: Witten is at third for the Spartans. Johnson at the plate. And the first pitch to the lefty, he shows butt, dropped it down, and is chugging for first. It won't be in time, and the throw is there to finally, mercifully, end this inning. 9 runs on 8 hits, no errors, and 1 man left on. 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
1: 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Bank, Man Toyota, and Brad Perry, the manager there, Bobby McCool, your state representative in the 97th District, Vesio's Sportsfields, or Vesio's Sportsfields, excuse me, Crossroads General Store, Mountain Apothecary, and County Concrete. First pitch is fouled away by Mason McKenzie, leading off this top of the fifth inning. Campbell County once beat Johnson Central 14-2. This was in 2022. Spencer County won 12-2 and another 10 runs in the scoring column against Johnson Central. That's some voodoo stuff going on. Three different times you've given up double-digit runs at the state tournament. That went out and signed. Of course, on the positive flip, this was the ninth different trip for this team.
2: Yes.
1: For Sean Hall's group to come down here under his watch, the ninth trip under his watch. Made it to three Elite Eights and one Final Four, and there's a base hit up the middle for Mason McKenzie. Never say die, Mason there, with his third knock of the night.
2: Well, you got to get a couple hits. String a couple hits together, put a couple runs back in here, chip back into this lead. Still got three more at bats. I mean, nothing is impossible.
1: No, you're down six, and it's high school baseball.
2: Exactly.
1: You never know.
2: You know, John Central proved they've hit the ball. They've actually got more hits than Sayre tonight.
1: I do know this, though. You will not see me at the studio tomorrow before 9 a.m. I can tell you that. Not before 11.
2: You won't see me there at all.
1: I know. I wouldn't expect to see you there, but I can only tell you, you're not going to see me there early tomorrow. It's 10:26, and we got a two-hour drive. That one in there for a strike. I don't know if I'll set the alarm in the morning.
2: I got an order to be in the morning if you need a little.
1: No. I mean, I may not set the alarm tomorrow morning.
2: Well, you know, it's all right.
1: I'll just, my aching back and 48 your old body will wake me up with aches, and you know how that goes.
2: You know, I ain't got to set an alarm other than Sundays for the next 2 months. So.
1: Yeah, living that teacher summer life. It's an 0-2 pitch, waved at him, missed. And Dalton Boner goes down swinging here.
2: I'm sure I'll find something to do.
1: Boner going down now. First time he's retired tonight.
2: I got a thing I got to go to here in a couple weeks anyway, so.
1: Caden Literal now at the plate for Johnson Central. Runner leads off first, and that one on the outside part of the plate for a ball. 1-0. Of course, Literal had that RBI single back in the fourth inning and scored later on.
2: Got the scoring started.
1: And the 1-0 is in there for a strike now, 1-1. Painesville ARH scoreboard reads Sayre 10, Johnson Central 4, top of the fifth inning. One out, one on. And the 1-1, off-speed pitch foul back. It's the facade up high up here where we are.
2: What a dense up there.
1: It was 26 years of this stadium.
2: Yeah.
1: 26 years of Legends Field.
2: Pretty cool.
1: Oh, ground ball at the middle. There's a base hit for Literal. Now, I'm getting educated because, you know, I'm still learning all the Johnson County family traditions and ties.
2: Right.
1: So Scott says that Caden Callahan or Caden Literal's brother is actually a pitcher for Troy.
2: Oh, wow.
1: How about that?
2: Pretty cool.
1: They upset Florida in the College World Series.
2: There you go.
1: That is very. Thank you, Scott. That's very impressive. I didn't know that. I love learning things. I'm telling you. Pitch swung on and missed by Markham. Runners at first and second for Johnson Central here. I mean, the tying run is, well, still in the dugout, but we're getting optimistic here.
2: Yes.
1: Foul
2: I mean,
1: back.
2: You got to
1: start somewhere.
2: Yeah, you got to scratch one out right here. I think, you know, you don't have to. If you only get one this inning, you're getting back into the game. You're showing some fight.
1: Right.
2: You know, you steal a little bit of momentum back to your side to touch.
1: Just a little.
2: You've already got two hits, and now you need a third.
1: 0-2 count. Out again. Caden's brother, by the way, he pitched from Magoffin County and went to Western for a while and then transferred to Troy, and lo and behold, you're in the College World Series.
2: Lo and behold. That's pretty cool.
1: That's a cool story.
2: Yep.
1: 0-2 count, runners at first and second, top of the fifth inning. And here it comes, and it's chopped on the infield to second base, high bouncer, throw the second for one, that's all they'll get. So Little is out at second base, 4-6.
2: A little surprised they went to second.
1: And Markham reaches on the fielder's choice, and now back to the top of the order in Caleb Callahan.
2: Double bubble.
1: I can't chew gum and do play-by-play.
2: Yeah,
1: I am not that talented. I drink hot water. Oh, now I can eat the gummies. All right.
2: We like gummies.
1: Scott's got gummies.
2: We got a couple more over here.
1: Well, had those.
2: We ate all those.
1: Yeah, we destroyed those.
2: Yeah.
1: Meeting on the mound here for Sayre. Here's the thing. Every team that's here is a champion. You can't count anybody out. And Sayre is not taking any chances when it comes to their opponent here tonight. Now, how did you do that?
2: That's where I got our water swallowing go from.
1: I mean, it just magically appeared.
2: There's a cooler behind us.
1: Pitch is outside. It's a strike. If I can stick my hand out and one show up. There it is. Look at that. My God. Don't know how to act. That went outside again. That's going to be a ball. 1-1.
2: You got to know your surroundings.
1: Scott got us some waters.
2: Look here. I had to point him in the direction of him.
1: Now he knows. He'll take some home with him.
2: Huh? I was told these are for us.
1: A pitch is out. Well, he's part of us. He's in here.
2: He's wearing
1: the schmock. We got these yellow schmocks on tonight.
2: When I say us,
1: I look like I'm directing traffic at the golf tournament in Louisville.
2: I mean, when I say us, I mean the media area here.
1: Oh, yeah.
2: Not just me and you.
1: 2-1 pitch lifted. Right field.
2: That's trouble.
1: And it will drop foul. Three fielders gave chase. Nobody got to it, but kept tilling off in the foul ground.
2: That Bermuda Triangle out there.
1: Uh-huh.
2: Between first, second, and right.
1: Runners retreat. And Caleb Callahan will do it again. Callahan, he's driven in a run tonight. He's 0 for 2.
2: He needs to drive in another one here. Talk about timely hitting. This is it.
1: Got to get this thing rolling back the other way.
2: You know, a hit's going to get one.

0: the throw over in time to end the frame. No runs, one hit. No runs, two hits. And two left on. We go to the bottom of the fifth inning. It's Sayre 10, Johnson Central 4 on 98.9 WSIP.
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0: 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Come home to Hutch. 10-4 your score on the Paintsville ARH scoreboard. Bottom of five coming up here for Sayre. We'll see Camden Stout lead things off here for the Spartans. Hitters 7, 8, and 9 due up here in the order for Sayre. Johnson Central down by six. Need to try to get a quiet frame here and get back at it in the top of the sixth inning.
4: Yeah, 1-2-3 right here would do wonders for Johnson Central to keep some hope alive.
0: You know, there's been quite a few dudes play on this field.
4: Yeah, been a few. Seen a few of them.
0: The most famous is Roger Clemens.
4: Oh, yeah. You couldn't get a ticket here. We tried.
0: I remember watching that on TV.
4: Yeah. The place was packed.
0: Yeah. Swing and a miss. Strike one. I mean, Roger freaking Clemens pitched here on this field.
4: I think.
0: At one time.
4: Didn't Altuve play here, too?
0: Jose Altuve. 0-2 now the count. There have been a few major leaguers come through here. First in the Kansas City organization.
4: Nope, no, it's Houston
0: first, then Kansas City. Yeah. Houston first, then Kansas City. And
4: Hunter Pence.
0: Hunter Pence, another one. There we go. And, of course, then he went independent. And then they got crazy and changed their names. And I don't know what that was about.
4: I'm so glad they changed it back.
0: I thought that was some kind of joke.
4: Yeah.
0: Like, I thought it was an April Fool's joke or something when that happened. The counter clocks, was that right?
4: Did that really happen? I mean, it's back to the legends.
0: It's always just been the legends. It just fits. It's an 0-2 count.
4: I will say I do miss Big L.
0: Yeah, the original mascot, Big L. Pitch is bouncing behind home plate, way off the plate. McKenzie just gave up on that one.
4: Outside.
0: Just a minute. I won't do that. I just let you do that. Every game we've ever did, I just let you do it.
4: That's my thing, I guess.
0: Yeah.
4: It's my stick.
0: You find the movie stick.
4: Yeah.

0: We hit the movie references hard sometimes.
1: Even ones you've not seen.
0: Yeah.
1: There's the 1-2 pitch, and it's fouled again.
0: I mean, if I've seen them, you've most of the time seen them.
1: Yeah, most of the time.
0: I'd say there's very few that you've seen or I've seen that the other one hasn't.
1: Right. We appreciate you staying up with us on this West Coast game, state tournament baseball tonight.
0: Is it the West Coast game?
1: It feels that way.
0: Well, it is. It is at this time.
1: And a breaking ball up the middle. That'll be a base hit. Forrest Stout, leadoff man, is on for Singer.
0: This was a start time. Definitely West Coast game. Look at the West Coast finish.
1: Well, I agreed wholeheartedly with Lance McAllister tonight that the Reds needed a day off today because we're tired of it. I mean,
0: no
1: my
0: kidding.
1: Goodness.
0: I mean,
1: we've been long-suffering Reds fans for a long time, but my Lord.
0: All the hope and optimism for this year, not so much. It's fading quick.
1: So now we got a courtesy runner out there at first.
0: For Stout, he was the pitcher.
1: Right. And now LaMonica is at the plate for Sayer. LaMonica scored a run tonight. Walt struck out. And now a 1-0 count to him. And the pitch from Callahan is off the plate. Snap throw down the first, and he's back in time. I would say this one is Kyler Callahan's to take all the way the rest of the night for Johnson Central. He'll be the last man on the mound. As we have time called by Sayer.
0: Maybe.
1: Scores from games earlier tonight and today. It was early today. Boyd County beat South Odom 5-1. They'll face University Heights Academy. UHA defeated Wolf County 9-1. They'll play on Saturday at 1:30. McCracken County shut out Bowling Green 6-0. And they await the winner of this game on Saturday at 10 a.m. Runner leads off first base for Sayer. And the 2-0 pitch to LaMonica. Here he comes, squaring the butt off the plate.

0: I remember that. Thank you, BT.
1: You talking about the manager ejection here?
0: Hold on. Pitch outside the ball. Quite arguably, it's the greatest manager meltdown of all time.
1: Yes.
0: The manager for the Asheville
1: Travelers.
0: Yeah. That rant, which is on the internet, you can watch, happened on this very field.
1: Yeah. And the rosin bag explodes at the umpire's feet.
0: That's amazing.
1: Yes.
0: A 3-1, and there's a walk to LaMonica. And now we'll see Cole Tackett again, singled in the fourth, scored, and he's 1-for-2 tonight.
1: Sean Hall going to make another trip to the mound.
0: He's wore a path out between the mound and the dugout. And he will make a change, actually. So a new pitcher coming. We'll tell you who. It's Sayre 10, Johnson Central 4. Bottom of the fifth inning, nobody out and two on. We'll come back in a moment on 98.9 WSIP.
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0: The pitcher for Johnson Central is Chase Priest, the senior, making his 15th appearance on the mound. 53 innings, 35 hits, 24 runs, 18 earned. He's walked 27, struck out a team-high 55, and a 2.36 ERA with a 6-2 record. Also got the win in that district championship game last week. Changes around the infield as well. We'll give you those in just a second. As we'll see Cole Tackett settle back into the box here. Leading the first pitch from Priest, and it's there for a strike, 0-1. So Callahan is back
1: in right
0: field. Markham back at third. Literal back at second. Priest on the hill. Now you know. Runners at first and second. Off-speed pitch is there for a strike. That was a beautiful pitch. Taggett settling back into the box. Staring down an 0-2 count from Priest. See if he comes back for that old number one. After the off-speed pitch. There it is, off the plate. 1-2.
1: Well, you got to make it a competitive pitch.
0: Yeah.
1: It's an easy take.
0: I think he could have blew it by him down the middle. I mean, because of the speed change, but.
1: Well, you know, if you come back inside just a little bit, maybe jam shot or past him.
0: And here it comes, outside and low, and now even at 2-2.
1: Now he's going back to trying to place it instead of just throw it and let his body and everything handle it and do it the way it's supposed to. He's trying to control it way too much right now.
0: Runners lead off first and second, and that one doesn't break. It was high inside. And now we'll go forward 3-2. This is the number 9 man in the order, Cole Tackett. And Priest from the stretch. And the payoff pitch is sent sliced foul down the first baseline. You know, a long day for the KHSAA workers here today.
1: Oh, yes.
0: It's a long day.
1: Well, for all these guys up here in this booth, too, who's done a great job.
0: No doubt about it. You got to love the game. I don't care how much you're paid. You got to love the game to dedicate a day like this here.
1: Yes.
0: From morning till dark. 3-2 pitch from Priest is low and a walk, and the bases are loaded for Sayre.
1: And look who's coming up.
0: Gary Gibson again. Gibson was 3-for-4, 2 runs scored and 2 RBIs when they played Johnson Central earlier in the season. Tonight, he's 2-for-2 with 4 home runs, or 4 RBIs and 2 home runs. It felt like 4. 2 home runs and 4 RBIs, scored twice, obviously. He completely destroys Johnson Central pitching. And this one, first pitch swinging down the right field line and out of play, foul. You know he's up there chomping at the bit.
1: Oh, yeah. That ball looks like a beach ball right now for him. And if that ball gets down that line, I mean, just look how far over Callahan's playing in the gap.
0: Right.
1: I mean, that is.
0: Bases loaded for Sayre.
1: Perry playing deep.
0: The pitch from Priest, driven deep, right field. Fielder giving chase. It will be foul. A loud strike.
1: Yeah.
0: Wow.
1: If you had the base open, I think you'd just go ahead and give him the Bonds treatment.
0: Yeah, you would. He could have ended it right there.
1: Ooh.
0: Yeah. And here we go. 0-2 pitch from Priest. And it's low for a ball. 1-2.
1: And Priest's been able to get the 2-strike count. Just hasn't been able to finish it off yet.
0: The 1-2, and he fought it off, fist high. Grounder to third, throw over. Won't. It got him. He slid in the first and a step on the back for the force at third. And then the throw over. That's a double play, but a run scores for Sayre.
1: That's a big out getting him out and then getting 2 out of it. If you're Johnson Central, you'll trade the run for the 2 outs right there and getting Gibson out.
0: That is a 5-3 double play. Stout scored. But 2 big outs there, and it's 11-4, Sayre. And the pitch to Jansky is inside for a strike. 0-1. And now just a man at second for Sayre.
1: That changed the complexion of this inning big time.
0: Yeah, it did. And the pitch from Priest outside, and it's ball. My thanks to the guys back at Master Control in Paintsville tonight. Clark Kidd, his wife is there with him tonight as well, keeping him straight. Brianna. Pitch up the middle off of Priest's leg, and nobody's going to get to it. The runner's going to come around third and slide in safe at home. He never stopped. A heads-up play by Cole Tackett, chugging all the way around on that no man's land ball that ricocheted off of Priest's leg to nobody in the infield, and it's now 12-4 Sayre.
1: I thought Boner was going to have a play on it, and he slipped. The turf monster got him.
0: So Plate Tackett, 2 runs in and 2 out. And the pitch swung on and missed. Foul tipped. That is Lachlan Heinrich at the plate now for the Spartans, who is 2-for-2 tonight, scored a run. And that one, a swing. Your score. Runner at first base for Sayer. And the pitch is hit past first baseman Boner and into right field. Runner turns second, goes to third. Runners on the corners. They throw step back at first base. They got the runner leaning. And that will end the inning. So a heads-up play by Callahan out in right field to get it back in on the first base who was napping there. And that was a heads-up play to catch Heinrich.
1: Yeah, Heinrich just trying maybe a little too aggressive, waiting to see where the throw was going to go as the runner went first to third and just caught him on the back pick.
0: So it goes 9-3 after the single, and the inning is over. Two runs on three hits, one man left on. We go to the top of the sixth inning. It's Sayer ahead, 11-4 on 98.9 WSIP.
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0: Painesville ARH scoreboard reads Sayer 12, Johnson Central 4. Spartans on top, 98.9 WSIP. Top of the sixth inning we go. And be hitters 2, 3, and 4 due up for Johnson Central here. Bryston Perry followed by Kyler Callahan and then Chase Priest. The automatic ticker here is frozen that we had. That's why you keep the score yourself.
1: Should have. I won't push on the buttons tonight.
0: Yeah. I've been keeping it on paper. And the 1-0 is grounded to short. High bouncer fielded the throw over, and Perry is down. Leadoff man is out to start the sixth inning here for Johnson Central. Yeah, technology has just failed us here. Not on the air, but on the monitor.
1: So you're saying technical difficulties is not winning on the air.
0: There's a pitch strike. First pitch strike to Kyler Callahan. That's the one you have to know if you listen to certain things. And that went off the plate. 1-1 the count to Kyler Callahan. He's had a single way back in the first inning.
1: That's been a minute.
0: Also drove in a run tonight. He is 1-for-3. Pitch inside for a strike. 1-2. One down, top of the sixth. That one high, now 2-2. That one low. Hanging in there is Kyler Callahan for Johnson Central. And the pitch low and a walk issued to Kyler. Not seen many of those from Sayer pitching tonight.
1: Nope.
0: Matter of fact, that's the second walk issued tonight.
1: Yeah.
0: By Sayer.
1: That's a huge thing here. Not putting runners on free because of the walk. And because of it, Sayers have been able to keep Johnson Central's offense kind of in check.
0: Now the plate, Chase Priest, and the pitch inside for a ball, 1-0. Johnson Central down 12-4, top of the sixth inning. And the pitch, a ground ball to shortstop, slow charger. The throw over will be in time, though. And two down. Runner did advance to second base in Kyler Callahan. And now Priest is 0-3 on the night officially and was hit by a pitch. And now we'll see Colin Cantrell to the plate with two out. Runner at second base for Johnson Central. And now time called. And the officials have called this timeout, actually. How many pitches does the Sayer pitcher have? We can't tell you because the score tracker is not working.
1: I mean, he's got 120. I don't think he's thrown that many.
0: No way. Of course, this is Stout we're talking about. He came in relief. I said 45. The online score tracker had been working up until the bottom of the fifth inning. It got stuck with Gibson. The advertisements keep changing, but we've tried and tried and tried to update it. But thank goodness we're keeping it on paper. But
1: making a pitching change.
0: They will make a change. We'll take a break, come back, who the new pitcher is. We'll tell you about it. 12-4 your score. Sayer on top with two down, top of the sixth. Runner at second for Johnson Central. Back in a few moments on 98.9 WSIP.
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0: The new pitcher for Sayer is Noah Pendland. He is a freshman and a lefty, by the way, making his 12th appearance on the season, 25 innings, 23 hits, 15 runs, 10 earned, 12 walks, and 20 Ks on the year, 2-0 and a 2.76 ERA for the Spartans. The game staff is aware of the technical issues. They said, do not call Jones Preston Funeral Home to pronounce it dead. They're working on it. So no need to call the coroner.
1: Gotta love technology.
0: Yeah. Other famous things that have happened on this field in 26 years. You know that Bob Dylan and Willie Nelson hosted a concert here?
1: I did not.
0: Yeah.
1: About
0: each
1: that?
0: One.
1: I knew concerts
0: smoke
1: been
0: them
1: here.
0: If you got them.
1: Heard that plenty of times.
0: It's worked for Willie. We're not endorsing that. I'm just making an observation.
1: I mean,
0: how old's Bob Dylan? I mean,
1: it's obvious.
0: Willie's like 100.
1: It's obvious. Toby Keith made a song about it.
0: Never smoke weed with Willie again.
1: Mm-hmm.
0: And Toby went before Willie. I mean, my God.
1: Go figure.
0: Who knows? The lefty pendling on the hill. His first pitch to Contrell is getting away from the catcher. Runner advances to third for Johnson Central here in a 12-4 game with two down in the top of the sixth inning.
1: Put a little mix up there between the pitcher and catcher. He was expecting to zig when it zagged.
0: Mm-hmm. Here comes the 1-0, and that one low again. We'll go 2-0. Sayer last year made it to the state tournament, did not advance past the first round. Ball is driven right field and coming in hot. And making the catch was Acevedo to end the inning. No runs and no hits, no errors. One man left on. Through 5.5, your score. It is Sayer 12 and Johnson Central 4 on 98.9 WSIP Paintsville.
9: 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Thank you for all your hard work over this past year. We've got this, Eagles. 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
0: They are getting ready to hit for what they hope is the final time tonight as they lead 12-4 on the Paintsville ARH scoreboard. What are you thinking about?
1: Well, I'm thinking they need a quick inning and a lot of runs coming up.
0: Yeah. Mason McKenzie, a chit-chat with the senior hurler, Chase Priest, on the hill for Johnson Central.
1: Here's the other thing, is if Johnson Central lets it, the thought of this game is over creep into their mind, that is over.
0: It could be over in this frame. You're right. Here's the pitch, fouled out of play. Leadoff man catcher Tripp Witten on the at the dish right now. Lefty back in the box. He is 1-for-3 tonight. Had a 2-RBI double back in the fourth. Now a 1-1 count to him.
1: He K'd his two previous at-bats, though.
0: Mm-hmm. But then, as you say, hitting gets contagious, and you know what? He caught it.
1: Yes, he did. I think everybody did in that fourth inning.
0: Yeah. There's the 1-1 from Priest outside. 2-1 the count. You can get spoiled seeing this kind of view for a game, can't you, Byron?
1: Yes.
0: Outside and high. 3-1.
1: Are we asking if they're hiring?
0: And a walk issued to leadoff man, Trip Witten. And now we'll see Joaquin Acevedo to the plate. Now, this is like the fifth time that Sayre, I think they played like five games here this year.
1: Yeah. The regional tournament was partly played here. First two rounds of the regional tournament.
0: Right. So it was a real advantage for them to play.
1: And a courtesy runner here for Witten. Number seven would be.
0: We're on the search for him.
1: Potter.
0: Potter.
1: I don't think he can run.
0: Pitch outside a ball.
1: No, it's not Potter. My bad. I heard seven. It's 37. It's Hammonds.
0: There we go.
1: I only heard half the number.
0: Elijah Hammonds without the D. Pitch fouled by Acevedo.
1: I bet Hammonds.
0: Hammonds.
1: Hammonds.
0: Now you're just getting famous. now you're just getting all proper on me.
1: We don't want to sound the D like the Hammonds.
0: Here's the 1-1 outside. That's like calling my mamaw. Her maiden name was, I called her Mullet, but you would call it Mullet.
1: Mullet.
0: If you want to be proper, but you just call it Mullet. The 2-1. And now we'll go 3-1 to Acevedo.
1: I don't quite have the hair for the mullet no more.
0: There are fireworks going off somewhere.
1: Out behind right field.
0: And the ghetto apartments off in left field.
1: Right field.
0: Right field. Right field. We have
1: they are
0: fireworks
1: some apartments
0: going
1: over
0: off.
1: There.
0: There are some, yeah, there are some apartments over there that.
1: That we got to look at.
0: Yeah, we drove over there by mistake. Coming in here because I didn't listen to you. A walk, by the way, to Acevedo. So, not, I guess yeah, it is coming up on 4th of July.
1: Yeah, getting the practice in.
0: Yeah, a little practice.
1: A little practice. Let's see who's got some stands up.
0: Back-to-back walks to Witten and Acevedo to start the frame here for Priest. And now Will Johnson at the plate, left-handed batter. And the first pitch to him is outside high for a ball. Johnson, fly ball in the center field back in the second, was hit by a pitch and scored back in the fourth inning. And this one up the middle, picked by the second baseman, tags the runner coming in but didn't make the throw to first. And one runner goes down, that being Acevedo. Four unassisted. And now runners on the corners with one down.
1: It would have been a big double play if Johnson Central was able to pull it off right there.
0: The scoreboard tracker is catching up. It's now on the top of the sixth. So it's making progress here.
1: Yeah.
0: That's a positive.
1: Well, the good thing is they've kept it on paper over there, too.
0: Well, you got to. You can't rely on AI and technology. Pitch outside.
1: You told me I didn't need to rely on it this game.
0: So. I told you not to keep it on your phone. I said I would keep paper, and we had
1: a tracker.
0: Story monitor as a tracker because I would give you time to just be the coach tonight. Outside a ball. Am I going to White Castle on the way home? No.
1: It'd be a big negative.
0: No, I don't want to pay a visit to the Junior Williamson rest area. I want to drive it home.
1: I don't know if the one-armed man would.
0: Runners break. Mason McKenzie throws back to third like he did earlier, but this time the runner was ready and gets it back in.
1: Well, the one-armed man would like the White Castles anyways.
0: No, he wouldn't.
1: He's a bit picky. I don't know whose kid he is.
0: Runners at second and third after the double steal attempt. That one outside.
1: Nope.
0: Going to be called a strike.
1: They're not that far outside.
0: 2-2 to the batter here for...
1: That's the pitcher.
0: Yeah, the pitcher is in there.
1: I don't want to butcher his name.
0: Pendlin. Yeah.
1: The pendulum.
0: Pendlin. That's P-E-N-D-L-A-N-D. If you're scoring at home.
1: Pendland. Pendleton.
0: Here we go. That one hitting. Base is loaded.
1: Like Terry Pendleton.
0: Well, kind of. Another St. Louis Cardinal reference for one Brian Milam.
1: You know, I was also thinking Atlanta Braves.
0: He was briefly a Red.
1: Yeah.
0: Look it up on Baseball Reference.
1: I believe you.
0: And Sean Hall to the mound. Priest's night is done. A pitching change for Johnson Central. 12-4, bases loaded. Bottom of the sixth inning with one out. We'll come back and tell you who the new pitcher is in a moment. 98.9 WSIP.
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0: 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Jamie Johnson, Byron Hall, and taking you home here tonight. Scott Ratliff, he caught some softball tonight. He's been hanging around as well. Lawrence County softball falling to Madison Central earlier this evening. So the Lady Dogs' three-peat season comes to a close, but they bring back a whole lot of talent for yet another run next year.
1: Don't remind me.
0: No doubt.
1: Yeah. Selfishly, I mean, this is a... You know, I wish them good luck. Don't get me wrong.
0: Carson Powers is the new pitcher for Johnson Central, an eighth grader, making his 15th appearance, 45 runs, 32 hits, 45 innings of work. It's been a long night. 45 innings of work, 32 hits, 17 runs, 7 earned, 7 walks, and 50 strikeouts, 5-0 at a 1.08 ERA. And he'll be facing Stout, we believe, here. For the Spartans of Sayre. The base is loaded. And the pitch from the high leg kicking Powers is in there for a strike. 0-1 to La Monica, by the way.
1: Santa Monica. European drop.
0: Quiet.
1: Both sides, really.
0: Yeah, really.
1: I mean, it's
0: after 11.
1: I mean, some people in bed usually.
0: We put them there. Swing and a miss. Nobody can advance, though. Bases loaded. Yeah, Lawrence County, speaking to them, they got a transfer today on the basketball side.
1: Yep, seen that.
0: The young man, Bryson Dials, is that right?
1: I believe so.
0: From Martin County. Which I hear there's other players that may leave from that same area and go somewhere else.
1: Yeah. No.
0: Heard you a take. And this one outside.
1: You know, Dials leaving only weakens the 57th a little bit.
0: A little bit. It's 1-2 count. Bases loaded to LaMonica. And the pitch to him is low. Yay, it's working. they did a great job.
1: Yeah. Little.
0: Appreciate all that, the effort.
1: A little violence never hurts.
0: No. I own an old STM pickup one time. I used to hit it, too. Well, I'd hit the die, I'd beat the dash.
1: We've all had that car.
0: Yeah. Ground ball, foul. Ooh. Down the first baseline. That just barely was foul.
1: That was going to be the game right there.
0: Yeah, that would have ended it. 12-4 score on the Paintsville ARH scoreboard. Sayre hoping they're batting for the final time, but as you just said,
1: one perfectly placed ball is going to end
0: that. That was going to end this game.
1: You see Perry, he is shallow, shallow center field right now. He is playing in for a ground ball to cut a runner down at home.
0: The pitch in there. No.
1: Oh, wow.
0: 2-2.
1: Yep. Shows what I know.
0: 3-2 the count.
1: You know, ABS challenge.
0: Yeah, we could challenge that one. Here we go. The payoff pitch is outside, and that'll walk a run in.
1: Yeah, now everybody's got to play in, outfield included.
0: So Witten will score. And there's not been a hit this inning. You've had three walks and a hit batsman in this inning.
1: And a fielder's choice. Didn't we? Or I imagined it won. I don't know.
0: And here's the pitch, and it's
1: ball.
0: Take him for a ball. Nope, they called it a strike. Well,
1: there's a super delay.
0: Wow. His right arm's tired, too.
1: That's a good one.
0: Get the bow freeze out. Wave and a miss by Cole Tackett. Walked in his last at bat. He scored a couple runs. Got a single tonight. Here we go. Bases loaded. 0-2 pitch coming. From Johnson Central's Carson Powers, the eighth grader winds and delivers. And it is swung on and missed. And down swinging goes Cole Tackett. Second time he has struck out tonight, and now two men are down here in the sixth inning.
1: Well, the good news is you can go back to playing normal depth if you're Johnson Central. The bad news is Gary Gibson's at the plate.
0: Well, Gibson's had one heck of a night. 2-for-3, scored twice, has driven in 4, couple of home runs. Fish is high for a ball, 1-0. And in the still of the night, the crack of that mitt is so loud right now.
1: Yes.
0: Here comes the 0-1, and driven foul down the third baseline.
1: He did not get fooled on that.
0: No.
1: You know, you might go ahead and just dub Gibson what you would call the professional hitter.
0: Yes. 13-4, your score. A single would win it for Sayre. Parsons, the wind and pitch for Johnson Central, and it's off the plate. 2-1.
1: You know, you got to be careful to Powers, but or Gibson. Powers has to be careful to him, but you still got to go after him and attack the strike zone.
0: 2-1 offering is popped up foul behind home plate and out of play. 2-2 up on the roof. Very good. Very good. The Drifters.
1: My man over here is on his game.
0: He's been on his game all night with the music. 2-2 pitch from Powers is grounded foul, third base side to the dugout for Sayer.
1: Somebody over there made a nice stab. A Heinrich, maybe.
0: .13-4 your score. Bases loaded, two out, a 2-2 count to Gary Gibson. The pitch inside and tight. We'll go full 3-2.
1: Call that a brush off pitch. Now you hit the off speed low and away.
0: What will the eighth grader give him? Gibson back in. Bases juice, two down, payoff pitch on the way. Powers delivers, and a ground ball to short, pick, and the throw over. That'll do it. Johnson Central with one last gasp. A bat, top of the seventh we go. 13-4, Sayer on 98.9 WSIP.
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0: Back to Legends Field as we go to the top of seven. Johnson Central batters 6, 7, and 8 due up here. McKenzie, Boner, and Literal. Lefty still on the hill for Sayer and Noah Penland, the freshman for the Spartans. Johnson Central will play for some pride right now, Byron. Just get out there and do something the best you can.
1: Well, here's the thing. You can't give it bats away here. You can't look at it as we're down 8. We're trying to get it all back. You've got little at a time here. Every batter got to go up there and make every at-bat count to give yourself a chance. Never say die.
0: Never say die. We thank you for listening tonight to this broadcast of the Johnson Central Golden Eagles at the State Baseball Tournament here in Lexington. On the mighty 98.9 WSIP Paintsville. And wherever else you may be listening tonight, whether it's with the Fork Media app or somewhere in the still of the night with your FM radio dial. Sayer last year played in the state tournament, did not make it past the first round. They lost to Taylor County in the first round. Tonight, a chance to avenge that and make their way to the quarterfinals. And they are 3 outs away from accomplishing that.
1: Obviously, Sayer, a formidable opponent to anybody.
0: Came in tonight, a record of 26-9, champions of the 11th region, although they lost in the 49th district final to Henry Clay. and bounced back and got them, or moved on and won the regional championship. First pitch outside, a ball to Mason McKenzie.
1: Didn't even have to face him.
0: Nope.
1: And you see what the scores were from that regional tournament, all one- or two-run games.
0: Mm-hmm. Now the count goes to 2-0. McKenzie tonight, 3-for-3. Scored a run back in the fourth. And that one right down the pipe. Had to be a strike. And now a 2-1 count. And the lefty brings it, and it's a ground ball to third base. Eats him up, gathers it, throws it across the diamond. And out is McKenzie. One down. Dalton Boner now to the plate for Johnson Central. Yeah, this is a young team, Byron. You look, and Ashton Caldwell, who pinch ran tonight, a senior. Caden Literal. And Chase Priest.
1: Yeah, they're set up to be good again next year.
0: A slew of juniors and sophomores, eighth graders on this ball club. And they'll be a formidable opponent next year on the diamond in the 15th region for Sean Hall yet again, as they always are.
1: Yeah,
0: I mean, at home every year.
1: And what do they say? He's been to the regional championship like 12 years or something in a row.
0: It's unreal. Pitch catches the outside corner. It's a 2-1 count to Dalton Boner, who is 1-for-2, walked and scored in the fourth.
1: I mean, they're going to miss Priest now. Don't think.
0: Oh, no doubt.
1: That's going to be a big loss in the middle of the order.
0: And a swing and a miss by Boner. Now 3-2.
1: You know, Literal is going to be a little, he'll be a key factor too.
0: Ground ball picked by the second baseman. The flip to first. And Johnson Central down to their final out. Of course, Priest signed with Rio Grande, as we were talking about before last week. He's got some more baseball to play ahead of him. And now Caden Literal to the plate, the other senior we had briefly mentioned. And he'll chop a ground ball foul, third base side.
1: You know, it's... You know, you say don't, like I said, you don't give it bats away, but also you got to go up being aggressive. Most of the time, first pitch is going to be a fastball in these situations. So you can use that aggressiveness against them sometimes.
0: Literal 2-for-3 tonight. That went in there for a strike. Scored once and drove in a run tonight for Johnson Central. There's the 0-2. And popped up to short, and that'll do it. The Sayre Spartans will advance to Saturday's quarterfinals with a 13-4 win over Johnson Central. The Golden Eagles season comes to a conclusion at 32-9. We'll come back and wrap things up in a moment here on 98.9 WSIP.
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0: Back one more time to Legends Field in Lexington. The Vanderbilt Hall Bartley and Ward postgame show brought your way by Vanderbilt Hall Bartley and Ward, attorneys at law, Pikeville and Paintsville. We appreciate them being longtime sponsors of our coverage of high school baseball this season and beyond. Community partners, that's Vanderbilt Hall Bartley and Ward, attorneys at law. Well, Johnson Central, it was exciting for a while, and just kind of careened out of control there in the fourth inning. Got up big and then could not handle it there in the bottom of the fourth inning as Sayre played 9 runs in that frame, and that was the end of that one.
1: Yeah, that 9-run fourth, that's a killer every time. And it wasn't because Johnson Central was making mistakes. Sayre just hit the ball and hit it hard.
0: Final stat line tonight, Johnson Central, 4 runs on 11 hits, no errors, and 10 men left on. Sayre, 13 runs on 11 hits and no errors, 6 men left on tonight. And that was the line score for this evening. Johnson Central, as we mentioned, they were down 1-0 after Sayre got a run in the third.

0: Runner off a third.
1: He picked Gibson off.
0: Yeah.
1: Off a third.
0: All right.
1: So, you know, you go back to that. Then not to mention, he was the one who got the hitting started for Johnson Central. I think he scored the first run, if I'm not mistaken.
0: But he did.
1: So, you know, McKenzie come out. He had a good game here tonight, 3 for 4. That's not an easy feat to do. And, you know, Sarah was pitching it well.
0: Yeah, and McKenzie, like you mentioned, that great defensive play at third base to kind of cut down a very early threat in the first inning that Sayre was mounting there, and that changed some things that kept Johnson Central rolling going into that fourth inning. Of course, McKenzie finished 3 for 4 tonight and scored a run, made that great defensive play. He'll be our Man Toyota Clutch Player of the Game. Man Toyota, you'll always drive away saying, man, what a deal. The folks at Man Toyota. Well, the Johnson Central season comes to a close at 32-10. Nothing to be ashamed about playing in Legends Field on a June night for baseball. You want your season to end in June?
1: Yeah. You'd hate for it to end. And you know, everybody, you always hear it. Only one person ends their season without a loss at the end.
0: Yeah.
1: But you know, if you're going to lose at the state tournament, is obviously the place you want to end your season. But, you know, Johnson Central has high expectations. You know, they expect to be here again next year, and it's going to take a feat for somebody in the 15th region to knock them off.
0: That's right. They'll reload and be right back here, possibly fighting for this same thing through a super region format.
1: New format next year.
0: Should be a lot of fun.
1: Yeah. Okay. I'm excited for it next year.
0: Well, we appreciate you following along all season long to Johnson Central Golden Eagle Baseball on 98.9 WSIP, and also Lawrence County and Johnson Central on the softball side, the 57th District and the 15th Region all the time. Kept covering this for 40 years, baseball and all the action all the time here on WSIP. Our thanks to Sports Director Scott Ratliff, who puts all this wonderful statistics and the pregame, postgame formats and things together. A great, amazing sales team we have at WSIP. Thanks to our sponsors. Thanks to the folks back behind the scenes in the studio. Folks like Clark Kidd and his wife tonight helping out. Of course, Matt Johnson was on game one tonight. Olivia, who's been pulling a lot of extra weight as well around for the radio station. Adam, who took a break tonight. He had to do some schmoozing with some clients tonight. Good for him. And from all of us here at WSIP, I'm Jamie Johnson. We hope you enjoyed our presentation of high school baseball and the state baseball tournament presented by the Hutch Honor Group of Paintsville, South Steak and Ribs, and Fidelis Energy Group. And also our thanks to Vannevar Hall, Bartley & Ward, Foothills Communications, Citizens Bank of Kentucky, Lafferty's Lawn Care, Paintsville ARH, Dairy Queen of Paintsville, Maynard Chiropractic, 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Congratulations to the Sayre Spartans. They win it tonight 13-4. They win their first state tournament baseball game here tonight. For all of us at WSIP Sports, I'm Jamie Johnson. Good night, everyone.
2: 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Lafferty's Lawn Care, Paintsville ARH, Dairy Queen of Paintsville, Maynard Chiropractic, Appalachian Wireless, State Farm Insurance Agent Paul Pelfrey, Little Caesars Pizza, Johnson County Schools, Hawaiian Shaved Ice of Paintsville, People's Bank, Brad Perry at Man Toyota, Bobby McCool, candidate for State Representative, 97th District, Vasio's Sports Fields, Crossroads General Store, Mountain Apothecary, and County Concrete. 98.9 WSIP is proud to bring you all the exciting action of Johnson.

0: Central Golden Eagle Baseball during the 2026 UK Healthcare KHSAA State Baseball Tournament, live from Lexington. Congratulations, Golden Eagles. You've made us all proud.
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0: Fox News. I'm Ted Lindner. President Trump remaining confident as he discusses the conflict with Iran Thursday, saying the U.S. will come out on top.
1: We're going to win one way or the other. We're going to win on paper, or we're going to win military.
0: These comments following a rare loss for the president in the House after four Republicans crossed party lines, joining Democrats in the War Powers Act to limit military action in Iran. California is still counting ballots after the state's primaries earlier this week. Still too close to call in the governor's race as two of the three top candidates are hoping to move forward to the general election.
2: 56% of the vote is counted. Republican Steve Hilton remains on top with 1.42 million votes. Democrat Javier Becerra in second with 1.3 million votes. Democrat Tom Steyer in third.
0: And that's Fox's Matt Finn reporting. 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
4: 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From the WSIP Weather Center, tonight mostly clear, lows in the mid at 50s. Friday, partly sunny and hot with highs in the mid 80s. Friday night, partly cloudy, lows in the lower 60s. Then Saturday, partly sunny and hot with highs in the upper 80s. This has been a look at your WSIP weather forecast.

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3: From the WSIP Weather Center, tonight mostly clear, lows in the mid at 50s. Friday, partly sunny and hot with highs in the mid 80s. Friday night, partly cloudy, lows in the lower 60s. Then Saturday, partly sunny and hot with highs in the upper 80s. This has been a look at your WSIP weather forecast.

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1: 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News. I'm Ted Linder. Multiple people have been shot. One person's dead at a home in Birmingham, Alabama, Thursday night. Birmingham police officer Darrell Freeman saying the shooting happened in a peaceful neighborhood.
2: Well, we have been told by community members that location rarely has any incidents. So this is actually shocking to us that something of that nature occurred there. But like I said, we'll continue to investigate and see what transpired in these incidents.
1: President Trump remaining confident on the conflict with Iran Thursday, saying the U.S. will come out on top.
3: We're going to win one way or the other. We're going to win on paper. Or we're going to win military.
1: The comments follow a rare loss for the president in the House after four Republicans crossed party lines, joining Democrats in the War Powers Act to limit military action in Iran. And the Carolina Hurricanes have evened the Stanley Cup Finals at one game apiece after winning Game 2, 4-3 in overtime over the Vegas Golden Knights. Game 3 will be in Vegas Saturday night. 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
4: WSIP Weather Center. Tonight, mostly clear. Lows in the mid at 50s. Friday, partly sunny and hot with highs in the mid 80s. Friday night, partly cloudy. Lows in the lower 60s. Then Saturday, partly sunny and hot with highs in the upper 80s. This has been a look at your WSIP weather forecast.

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3: From the WSIP Weather Center, tonight mostly clear, lows in the mid at 50s. Friday, partly sunny and hot with highs in the mid 80s. Friday night, partly cloudy, lows in the lower 60s. Then Saturday, partly sunny and hot with highs in the upper 80s. This has been a look at your WSIP weather forecast.

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the WSIP Weather Center. Tonight, mostly clear. Lows in the mid at 50s. Friday, partly sunny and hot with highs in the mid 80s. Friday night, partly cloudy. Lows in the lower 60s. Then Saturday, partly sunny and hot with highs in the upper 80s. This has been a look at your WSIP weather forecast.

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2: WSIP Weather Center. Tonight, mostly clear. Lows in the mid at 50s Friday. Partly sunny and hot with highs in the mid 80s. Friday night, partly cloudy. Lows in the lower 60s. Then Saturday, partly sunny and hot with highs in the upper 80s. This has been a look at your WSIP weather forecast.

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1: FM, Paintsville. Fox News, I'm Ted Lindner. President Trump remaining confident on the conflict with Iran on Thursday, saying the U.S. will come out on top.
2: We're going to win one way or the other. We're going to win on paper, or we're going to win military.
1: These comments following a rare loss for President Trump in the House after four Republicans crossed party lines, joining Democrats in the War Powers Act to limit military action in Iran. Multiple people shot, one person's dead at a home in Birmingham, Alabama Thursday night. Police officer Darrell Freeman saying the shooting happened in a peaceful neighborhood.
3: Well, we have been told by community members that that location rarely has any incidents, so this is actually shocking to us that something of that nature occurred there. But like I said, we'll continue to investigate and see what transpired in these incidents.
1: In the Carolina Hurricanes even up the Stanley Cup Finals after winning Game 2, 4-3 in overtime over the Vegas Golden Knights. Game 3 will happen in Vegas Saturday night. 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
4: WSIP Weather Center. Tonight, mostly clear. Lows in the mid at 50s. Friday, partly sunny and hot with highs in the mid 80s. Friday night, partly cloudy. Lows in the lower 60s. Then Saturday, partly sunny and hot with highs in the upper 80s. This has been a look at your WSIP weather forecast.

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3: The WSIP Weather Center. Tonight, mostly clear. Lows in the mid at 50s. Friday, partly sunny and hot with highs in the mid 80s. Friday night, partly cloudy. Lows in the lower 60s. Then Saturday, partly sunny and hot with highs in the upper 80s. This has been a look at your WSIP weather forecast.

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1: 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Fox News, I'm Sue Guzman. 18 House Republicans joining Democrats to pass an aid package for Ukraine and impose sanctions on Russia. This coming after Ukraine's President Zelensky sent an open letter to Russian President Vladimir Putin asking for a one-on-one meeting to talk peace. President Trump says he supports the idea.
2: I think it would be great if they met. They should get it done.
1: The measure now heads to the Senate where it faces an uphill battle. China's President Xi Jinping is going to travel to North Korea next week, his first visit in years. The announcement coming a day after North Korea unveiled a new facility to produce nuclear bomb fuels. A federal appeals court will hear arguments today to consider of construction on the president's new White House ballroom can move forward. This is after a lower court ordered that construction on the ballroom stop following a challenge by the National Trust for Historic Preservation. 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
3: WSIP Weather Center. Tonight, mostly clear. Lows in the mid at 50s. Friday, partly sunny and hot with highs in the mid 80s. Friday night, partly cloudy. Lows in the lower 60s. Then Saturday, partly sunny and hot with highs in the upper 80s. This has been a look at your WSIP weather forecast.

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2: 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I'm Shantana Woodward with the Transportation Cabinet, and it's that time of year again. 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

Lows in the mid at 50s Friday, partly sunny and hot with highs in the mid 80s. Friday night, partly cloudy, lows in the lower 60s. Then Saturday, partly sunny and hot with highs in the upper 80s. This has been a look at your WSIP weather forecast.

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18: From the WSIP Weather Center, tonight mostly clear, lows in the mid at 50s. Friday, partly sunny and hot with highs in the mid 80s. Friday night, partly cloudy, lows in the lower 60s. Then Saturday, partly sunny and hot with highs in the upper 80s. This has been a look at your WSIP weather forecast.

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4: The WSIP Weather Center. Tonight, mostly clear. Lows in the mid at 50s. Friday, partly sunny and hot with highs in the mid 80s. Friday night, partly cloudy. Lows in the lower 60s. Then Saturday, partly sunny and hot with highs in the upper 80s. This has been a look at your WSIP weather forecast.

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1: Paintsville. This is a Fox News alert. I'm Sue Guzman. The Senate, after an all-night session, passes a $70 billion immigration enforcement bill without limits on the $1.8 billion Trump settlement fund. 18 House Republicans joining Democrats as the House passed an aid package Thursday to Ukraine. Ukraine's President Zelensky calling for a face-to-face meeting with Russian President Vladimir Putin for peace talks to end the war. President Trump says he supports the idea.
2: I think it would be great if they met. They should get it done.
1: One person is dead, multiple people injured in a shooting at a home in Birmingham, Alabama. Birmingham Police Officer Darrell Freeman.
3: Well, we have been told by community members that that location rarely has any incidents. So this is actually shocking to us that something of that nature occurred there. But like I said, we'll continue to investigate and see what transpired in these incidents.
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10: Well, good morning. We got the latest forecast from the WSIP Weather Center for today. Mostly sunny skies, high 86. Tonight, partly cloudy, low 58. Mostly sunny for the day on Saturday. Highs around 87 and a chance of showers on Sunday. Highs in the mid to upper 80s. Right now, we are seeing temperatures across the area in the 50s for the most part. We're at 53 outside the WSIP studios. Good morning. It's Adam in for Scott this morning. And it's the Get Up and Go show. Let's get the show on the road. We got some music here to kick things off from Ella Langley.

0: Billy Currington and People Are Crazy. Boy, we are. We made it to Friday. Good morning to you. Adam in for Scott this morning. It's the Get Up and Go show on WSIP.
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I Never Lie. That is music from Zach Top right here on 98.9 WSIP. 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
1: With a look at local news, I'm Adam Priest. Addiction Recovery Care says Chief Executive Officer Tim Robinson has stepped down effective immediately following a federal indictment. In a statement, the organization announced that President and Chief Operating Officer Cassandra Webb will serve as interim CEO while continuing in her current role. According to reports, Robinson was indicted in federal court on charges including wire fraud and money laundering. Prosecutors allege that he defrauded investors by selling the same employee retention tax credit assets multiple times. ARC says all facilities, programs, and services remain open and fully operational as the case moves forward. The annual Appalachian Wireless Charity Golf Scramble is underway today at Stonecrest Golf Course in Prestonsburg. The event brings together Appalachian Wireless vendors and business partners who help raise money through team and entry fees. Organizers say 100% of the proceeds are donated to a selected charity each year. This year's beneficiary is Casting for Kids, a local organization that raises money for Shriners Children's Research Hospital. Kristen Mulcahy with Appalachian Wireless.
2: Not only are we having a scramble, we're going to attend the Casting for Kids event on Friday night and Saturday night to help do these special things with these kids.
1: The annual tournament has become a tradition of combining community support with charitable giving across eastern Kentucky. And speaking of casting with kids, it's returning to Paintsville Lake this weekend, giving children a chance to enjoy a day of fishing and fun during Kentucky's Free Fishing Weekend. Hosted by the Casting for Kids organization, which raises money for Shriners Children's Hospital, the event kicks off tonight with the Night to Shine Fishing Tournament for children with special needs. And then Saturday's activities are open to kids of all ages. Organizers say every child who attends will receive a free rod and reel, bait, T-shirt, toys, and more. Chris Ferguson with Casting for Kids was on Judge McKenzie's radio show earlier this week. He tells us it's the largest kids fishing tournament in the country.
3: Yes, it's the largest, and it's hard to say that in Little Paintsville, Kentucky, Johnson County, but I tell you, everybody comes together for one great cause.
1: And again, because it's Free Fishing Weekend across Kentucky, parents can fish alongside their children without needing a fishing license. That's a local news update. I'm Adam Priest.
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1: The WSIP Weather Center. Look at your weekend weather forecast. It's mostly sunny today, highs around 86. Partly cloudy tonight, lows around 58. Saturday will start off a little cloudy, but gradually becoming sunny, highs in the mid to upper 80s. A chance of showers and thunderstorms on Sunday with highs around 87. That's a look at the forecast right here on 98.9 WSIP.

All right. Good morning. Let's see. We got celebrating a birthday today on June 5th, and we have a couple for the weekend as well. We'll begin by saying happy birthday to Barbara Branham of Paintsville, who's celebrating a birthday today. Jeremiah Davidson of Salyersville is 14 years old today. Cameron Castle of Paintsville is 11 years old today. We also have Dawson Prater of Morgan County, who will be 1 year old tomorrow. And on, let's see, I got some of those mixed up. No, Dawson's birthday's today, my bad. And Keisha Gillespie of Tomahawk will be 30 tomorrow. Also, Colin Childers of Flat Gap celebrating a birthday tomorrow. Terry Salyer celebrating a birthday on Sunday. And happy fourth birthday to Weston Holbrook of Davis Branch, who will be 4 years old

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New country for you. This is Bells with Dolly Parton. Son of Jolene.

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1: Paintsville. Fox News, I'm CJ Papa. The Votorama in the Senate now complete, lasting about 17 hours, ending just before 5 a.m. Eastern.
2: On this vote, the yeas are 52, the nays are 47. This bill, as amended, is passed.
1: Republican senators greenlight $70 billion to fund President Trump's immigration enforcement agencies, including ICE and CBP, for 3 years through the end of his second term. Nothing about the president's ballroom made it through. The bill goes to the House, which is not in session today. President Trump still pushing for peace with Iran.
3: Main parts of the deal is they can't have a nuclear weapon.
1: Now, the president hits the road today, traveling to Chippewa County, Wisconsin, speaking to farmers, touting the savings for them and the one big beautiful bill. Maine's primary is Tuesday. Embattled Democratic Senate candidate Graham Plattner campaigns today with Senator Bernie Sanders and Representatives Alexandria Ocasio-Cortez and Ro Khanna. 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
11: From the WSIP Weather Center, mostly sunny skies today, highs around 86 degrees. Tonight, partly cloudy, lows around 58. Saturday will begin a little cloudy, but we'll gradually see the sun becoming mostly sunny, actually, by tomorrow afternoon. 87 the high tomorrow, and a chance of showers and thunderstorms on Sunday with highs in the mid to upper 80s. Right now, we are at 54 degrees at 98.9 WSIP, 704 with Tracy Lawrence.

Tracy Lawrence, If the World Had a Front Porch, 98.9 WSIB, Lady A on the way in just a few minutes. We got music from Hardy this hour, Dustin Lynch, Corey Kent, and more coming up, plus some senior shout-outs as we congratulate our graduating class of 2026, all on the way this morning with WSIB.

0: That is new country from Alexandra Kay. It's Straight for the Heart right here on 98.9 WSIP. Good morning. It's Adam in for Scott. This is your Get Up and Go show, 7:17 on your Friday morning. We have some senior shout-outs as we are congratulating our graduating class of 2026. Folks have been submitting the shout-outs on our website, WSIPFM.com. We want to send a big shout-out to Connor Watts, class of 2026 at Johnson Central High School, planning on going to University of Kentucky, biology major for pre-medical track. This is from Dad, Mom, and Aiden. Connor, it says, congratulations. We are so proud of you. You have come so far and overcome so much, and we are so excited to see what your future holds. Love, Dad, Mom, and Aiden. For Connor Watts, class of 2026 at Johnson Central High School. Braden Williams is in the class of 26 at Betsy Lane High School. And it says Braden has been accepted into Big Sandy and is attending this fall. And Mom and Dad couldn't be more proud of the man you have become. Congratulations. We love you. That's for Braden Williams, Betsy Lane High School, class of 2026. Cayman Hall, McGoffin County High School, class of 26, plans to attend University of Kentucky, majoring in computer engineering. This is from Brittany and Dad. It says, we are so proud of you and all your achievements. We have watched you grow into an amazing young woman and achieve so much already. We cannot wait to see what your future holds for you. We love you so much. Signed, Brittany and Dad. That's for Cayman Hall, McGoffin County High School, class of 2026. And Shelton Fitzpatrick, Johnson Central High School, plans to continue working with Paintsville Utilities after graduating and then moving down to Pikeville. Congratulations for all you have done. I'm so proud of you. And I don't really know who that's from, but that is for Sheldon Fitzpatrick. Shelton is in the class of 2026 at Johnson Central High School. Again, the senior shout-outs can be turned in on our website, WSIPFM.com, as we are saluting the graduates in the class of 2026 on 98.9 WSIP. 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We'll be right back.
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2: With a look at local news, I'm Adam Priest. Addiction Recovery Care says Chief Executive Officer Tim Robinson has stepped down effective immediately following a federal indictment. In a statement, the organization announced that President and Chief Operating Officer Cassandra Webb will serve as interim CEO while continuing in her current role. According to reports, Robinson was indicted in federal court on charges including wire fraud and money laundering. Prosecutors allege that he defrauded investors by selling the same employee retention tax credit assets multiple times. ARC says all facilities, programs, and services remain open and fully operational as the case moves forward. The annual Appalachian Wireless Charity Golf Scramble is underway today at Stonecrest Golf Course in Prestonsburg. The event brings together Appalachian Wireless vendors and business partners who help raise money through team and entry fees. Organizers say 100% of the proceeds are donated to a selected charity each year. This year's beneficiary is Casting for Kids, a local organization that raises money for Shriners Children's Research Hospital. Kristen Mulcahy with Appalachian Wireless.
3: Not only are we having a scramble, we're going to attend the Casting for Kids event on Friday night and Saturday night to help do the special things with these kids.
2: The annual tournament has become a tradition of combining community support with charitable giving across eastern Kentucky. And speaking of casting with kids, it's returning to Paintsville Lake this weekend, giving children a chance to enjoy a day of fishing and fun during Kentucky's Free Fishing Weekend. Hosted by the Casting for Kids organization, which raises money for Shriners Children's Hospital, the event kicks off tonight with the Night to Shine Fishing Tournament for children with special needs. And then Saturday's activities are open to kids of all ages. Organizers say every child who attends will receive a free rod and reel, bait, T-shirt, toys, and more. Chris Ferguson with Casting for Kids was on Judge McKenzie's radio show earlier this week. He tells us it's the largest kids fishing tournament in the country.
4: Yes, it's the largest, and it's hard to say that in Little Paintsville, Kentucky, Johnson County, but I tell you, everybody comes together for one great cause.
2: And again, because it's Free Fishing Weekend across Kentucky, parents can fish alongside their children without needing a fishing license. That's a local news update. I'm Adam Priest.
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2: Funeral services for William Roscoe Davis, age 90, of Milford, Ohio, formerly of Johnson County, who passed away Sunday. Graveside services will be held 12 noon today at the Roscoe Davis Cemetery at Davis Branch in Paintsville. The Jones Preston Funeral Home is in charge of arrangements. Services for Jack J.D. England, age 58, of East Point, who passed away Sunday. Services will be held at 1 p.m. Saturday in the Jones Preston Funeral Home. Burial at the Spencer Blevins Cemetery at East Point. Visitation tonight from 5 to 8 p.m. and on Saturday from 9 a.m. until time of services at 1. Jones Preston Funeral Home in charge of arrangements. Services for Barbara Ellen Osborne, age 61, of Kermit, West Virginia, who passed away Monday. Services will be held this afternoon at 1 p.m. in the chapel of the Crum Funeral Home. Burial at Riverview Memorial Garden in Louisa, Crum Funeral Home of Inez, in care of arrangements. Services for Rosa Mary Van Hoos, age 68, of Nippa, who passed away Wednesday. Services will be 1 p.m. Sunday in the chapel of the Jones Preston Funeral Home. Burial at the Van Hoos Family Cemetery. Visitation this evening 5 to 8 p.m., Saturday 2 to 8 p.m., and Sunday 11 a.m. until time of services at 1 at Jones Preston Funeral Home. In lieu of flowers, the family requests donations be made to Jones Preston Funeral Home to assist with final expenses. Services for Robert Dickey Skaggs, age 88, of Martha, who passed away Thursday. Arrangements will be announced later by Phelps & Son Funeral Home. Services for Elma Ferguson, age 75, of Flat Gap, who passed away Thursday. Arrangements will be announced later by Phelps & Son Funeral Home. Services for Naomi Allen Green, age 100, of Blaine, who passed away Thursday. Arrangements will be announced later by Jones Preston Funeral Home.
5: And it sure looks like a beautiful day.
6: 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Welcome to The Strength for Today, a daily devotional under the direction of Paul Wayne Brownie. The devotional is designed to glorify God and brighten your day. 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
5: It sure looks like a beautiful day.
7: Good morning. Hope everyone's doing fine today. Got great news. God loves you. He loves you a whole lot. Amen. We want to speak on hope this morning. The book of Deuteronomy 31:6 says, "Be strong and courageous. Do not be terrified or afraid of them. For it is the Lord your God who goes with you. He will not leave you or forsake you." In the drought of the sickness, there's a piece of hope in my heart. The hope gives me strength to push through the pain and suffering. The hope is peaceful. This hope loves. This hope is the Lord God Almighty. It is God who gives me strength and passion to strive ahead and to have hope and to trust in the Lord, for I know that He will be by my side. We sometimes feel that we're all alone. We don't have nowhere to turn to. God is our comfort at all times, even if no one on earth is willing to help. Whether you're going through a loss of family, family problems, trials or tribulations or storms, God is right by your side, giving you strength. God will always bring us through the pain. We have to put our faith and trust in Him. Speaking from personal experience, God has put pain in my life for a reason. Those times of trouble taught me to rely on God more and to trust His plan in my life was greater than my own plan. By trusting God, I was able to see the good aspects of my suffering. God gave me strength. He gives it to us all. May God bless you. Have a good day.
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1: From the WSIP Weather Center, look at your weekend weather forecast. It's mostly sunny today, highs around 86. Partly cloudy tonight, lows around 58. Saturday will start off a little cloudy, but gradually becoming sunny, highs in the mid to upper 80s. A chance of showers and thunderstorms on Sunday with highs around 87. That's a look at the forecast right here on 98.9 WSIP.

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0: Chris Young and Raised on Country. Raise your hand if you were raised on country. I was raised on country. I was raised on WSIP. Raised on the swap shop. That's exactly right. 10 minutes until 8, we got Zach John King coming up.
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That is Zach John King and Get to Drinking on 98.9 WSIP. 7:56, Adam here with you, helping you start your Friday morning. Fox News on the way at 8. Right now, Bailey Zimmerman.

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2: The news. I'm Gianna Gelosi. Overnight, the Senate voting to fund ICE for the rest of President Trump's term.
3: On this vote, the yeas are 52, the nays are 47. This bill, as amended, is passed.
2: But its push to extend the nation's spy powers stalls over revolts over the president's pick to lead the nation's intelligence agencies, Bill Pulte.
4: And it also would prohibit the FBI from using Section 702 of FISA against the prosecution of an American. So they thought they had an agreement there. And that all fell apart because of the Bill Pulte situation.
2: That's Fox's Chad Pergram. More accusations made against Maine Senate candidate Graham Plattner.
5: Lindsay Fifield from Virginia, she told the New York Times Mr. Plattner could be rough with her, particularly when they were drinking. She said Plattner never hit her, but she said he regularly grabbed her by the shoulder, sometimes hard enough to leave marks.
2: Fox's Madeline Rivera. 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
14: From the WSIP Weather Center, we're going to see mostly sunny skies throughout the day today. It's beautiful this morning out there. Highs are going to be around 86 today. Partly cloudy tonight, low 58. Saturday, we'll start off mostly cloudy, but gradually becoming sunny. Highs in the mid to upper 80s. And a chance of showers and thunderstorms on Sunday. Sunday high, 87 degrees. Let's look around the area here at our temperatures. We are at 56 outside the WSIP studios at present time. 61 right now in West Liberty. 64 in Hindman. 65 in Pikeville. 61 in Louisa. At 8:04, we got the swap shop coming up at 8:15. Music from Zach Top on the way. Brandon Lake and Cody Johnson coming up, too. Getting back into it right now with the latest from Kane Brown.

0: 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It's a Friday morning, so it's telephone call day. But before we get into your phone calls, we do have a few yard sale announcements. So I'm going to read the yard sale announcements first. Yard sales, by the way, are paid announcements on WSIP. One of them is a large three-family yard sale happening today and tomorrow from 9 until 6 at 654 Mill Branch Road in Paintsville. Turn up by Southside Church. They'll have appliances, men's and women's clothing, hunting gear, tools, furniture, and too much to mention. They say it's 6/10 of a mile on the left in a brick home. 9 until 6 today and tomorrow, a large three-family yard sale at 654 Mill Branch Road in Paintsville. Three-family yard sale today and tomorrow from 8 to 4, so this one's already underway and just getting started. They're located on Henry Street at the corner of Henry Street and Samantha Circle, which is over across from Central Elementary School in Paintsville. They say wide selection of clothing, both men and women, and boys' sizes, medium and large, a women's bike, household items, and shoes as well. That is 8 to 4 today and tomorrow, a large three-family yard sale, again, the corner of Henry Street and Samantha Circle across from Central Elementary School. A moving sale today and tomorrow, 9 a.m. start time. Furniture, dishes, whatnots, clothing, and too much to mention. They say it all must go. This is at 9336 Kentucky Route 201 in Sitka. Again, a moving sale at 9336 Kentucky Route 201 in Sitka. 9 a.m. start time on that today and tomorrow. Again, yard sales are paid announcements on WSIP. Let's go over to our phone lines and get things started for the Swap Shop this morning. The only rules we have, if you call in, there's a limit of 3 items per caller, no more than 1 vehicle per caller, no services on the Swap Shop, just items buy, sell, and trade. And the number to call is 606-789-0318. Again, 789-0318. Let's take our first call of the morning, and good morning. You're on the Swap Shop.
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0: And thank you. All right, and if you want to give us a call this morning, my number is 606-789-0318, 789-0318, and we'll get you on the air with us for this morning's edition of the Swap Shop. 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
2: 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Like to sell it, maybe do some trading on it. 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This thing's brand new gun. I like to sell it. The seller will do some trading. 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It's what's called backpack gun. 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I like to sell it or maybe do some trading on it. Number call 606-781-5429. 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Thank you.
0: And thank you. Again, on Friday, it is an all-phone call day on the Swap Shop, so we're taking your calls until 8:30 at 789-0318. Good morning. You're on the Swap Shop.
3: Yes, sir. This morning, I have 15 York pigs for sale. They're right now 9 weeks old. I have their mommy for sale, and I have a purebred York boar. My number is 606-496-8503, 496-8503. Thank you.
0: And thank you. Good morning. You're on the Swap Shop. Good morning. Oh, maybe not. All right, let's step away and hear a word from one of our sponsors. We'll come back with more of your calls this morning on the Swap Shop at 789-0318.
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0: All right, we're back at it on the Swap Shop, 789-0318. 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You're on the Swap Shop. 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
0: 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Again, 789-0318. Couple issues with my telephone line this morning, so I do apologize. Good morning. You're on the Swap Shop.
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7: 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Thank you.
0: And thank you. Again, 789-0318 is my number. Got a few more minutes left to go this morning on the Swap Shop. 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
8: Good morning. For a small-scale timberman, I have a few acres hardwood timberland I will let out cheaply. 637-1633, 637-1633. Thank you, Adam, and have a good day.
0: You too. Thank you very much. All right, again, his number, 637-1633. My number, 789-0318 for the Swap Shop this morning here on WSIP, Friday morning, telephone call day. Good morning. You're on the Swap Shop.
9: Yeah, good morning, Adam. 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I got a 5x10 with the winch on it, heavy duty ramp, and a wind up wrench. 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Have a great weekend.
0: You too. Thank you. All right. Good morning. You're on the swap shop. Nope. That was that line that was giving me trouble. Let's do this one again. Good morning. You're on the swap shop.
10: Hey, babe, we got all kinds of chickens this morning. We got silky chickens. We got a one-year-old big stock hens. We're looking for $2 a piece on all of them. Just looking to liquidate, get rid of them. Give Michael a call at 606-339-8579. Thank you.
0: Thank you. All right, 789-0318 is the number this morning for the swap shop. Only got a couple more minutes left. Good morning. You're on the swap shop.
11: Hello. Yes, I have a set of tires, 285-5520 for sale. If anybody interested, give me a call at 367-7212. 367-7212.
0: All right. Thank you.
11: Thank you.
0: All right. Again, his number was 367-7212. Good morning. You're on the swap shop.
12: Good morning, everybody out there in this dry country. I'm looking if anybody can help me on some food. I've been in the hospital. Got a little delay on my food stamps. Can't buy groceries or nothing. They can call me at a cell phone. Area code 606-367-0296. Please give me a call and anybody can help me. A garden food or anything. I need some milk.
0: Okay.
12: Thank you and God bless you.
0: God bless. Thank you. All right. 367. I think you said 0296. Good morning. You're on the swap shop.
13: Yeah, good morning. I've got a Jeep Wrangler I want to put on the swap shop. For sale or trade. It's black in color and real good shape. Four cylinder, five speed. Priced at $5,500. No rust. And the number is 349-2017. 349-2017. Thank you.
0: And thank you. All right, just less than a minute left, so we'll probably take one more call this morning at 789-0318. And then we'll begin to wrap things up on the swap shop. Good morning. You're on the swap shop.
14: Yes, good morning. Listen, I still have a set of ladders for sale.
0: Are you there?
14: Yeah, okay. And they are in real good shape. They're a 24 extension ladder. And the number to call on them is 606-791-0808.
0: 791-0808.
14: Thank you.
0: Thank you. All right. And that's going to wrap things up for this morning's edition of the Swap Shop. Sorry for my telephone difficulties this morning. Hopefully they weren't too noticeable, but if you were trying to call in, they probably were. But we appreciate everyone who called in. We also want to say thanks to our sponsors at Carbon Performance Automotive and Tuning and also Dead Gloss Paint Company in Paintsville. And we also want to thank you for listening to the Swap Shop Monday through Saturday, 8:15 to 8:30 here on 98.9 WSIP.

0: 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Now, here's Pastor Seth Carter.
1: In the early days of the church, the Bible tells us that the Apostle Paul had become such an influential, powerful man of God that people would bring the sick on pallets and cots in the streets where he might pass by, hoping that his shadow would fall over them and hopefully they would be healed. Such was the aura of the greatness around that man. It makes us think and it makes us wonder, but it also makes us ask the question, what kind of shadow do we cast? Our shadow goes with us wherever we go, never falling on us, but on someone else. We're rarely aware of where it falls. We all influence someone. Parents influence kids, coaches influence players, teachers influence students. What kind of shadow do you cast? Is it for good or for evil? Is it building up or tearing down? Does it encourage or discourage? Does it help or does it hurt? Does it point people to Jesus or just to yourself? As you think about the life that you live, think about the legacy that you want to leave behind, and think about what kind of shadow you're casting. This has been your Minute of Faith. I'm Seth Carter.
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14: From the WSIP Weather Center, mostly sunny skies in the forecast for today with highs around 86. Tonight, partly cloudy, lows around 58. Saturday starts off mostly cloudy, but gradually becomes sunny with highs around 87. There's a chance of showers and thunderstorms on Sunday with highs in the mid to upper 80s. Right now, it is 8:35, and we have a current temperature reading of 60 degrees at WSIP. With music from Ella Langley.

Crank that one up. I know it. Ella Langley and Be Her right here on 98.9 WSIP. Good Friday morning to you. We're glad you're here. Thank you so much for listening. More of your favorite country on the way. Morgan Wallen in just a couple minutes. Right now, check this one out. Some new music discovery for you. Cam Shelton is his name. He actually came and visited us a couple of weeks ago. Cam Shelton with My Grandpa and My Old Man on 98.9 WSIP.

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0: time, CJ Papa, a group of senators prevent the extension of the nation's spy powers.
1: The reason that the Democrats pulled out is they do not like the installation of Bill Pulte as the acting director of national intelligence. They don't think that he is qualified for that position. And so they knew that on the Republican side of the aisle there were going to be GOP no's, but they needed Democratic support, and they basically all backed out.
0: That's Fox's Chad Pergram. This during the so-called Votorama, where earlier this morning...
2: On this vote, the yeas are 52, the nays are 47. This bill, as amended, is passed.
0: Republican senators approved $70 billion for immigration enforcement funding ICE and CBP for 3 years. About 60% of the vote counted from Tuesday's primary. Many ballots still coming in from Sacramento, San Francisco, Los Angeles, and San Diego. 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
8: From the WSIP Weather Center, mostly sunny skies today. Highs around 86, partly cloudy and a low of 58 tonight. Saturday, mostly sunny. Highs will be around 87. A chance of showers and thunderstorms on Sunday. Highs in the mid to upper 80s. Right now, we have a temperature reading of 65 degrees outside the WSIP studios. Luke Combs on the way. George Strait coming up this hour. Bailey Zimmerman, Kenny Chesney's new one, and a whole lot more all on the way and all for you this morning.

0: That is George Strait and Run. Right here on 98.9 WSIP 917. Good Friday morning. We are on the telephone with our friend Malcolm. Malcolm Ratliff at B&W Appliance at Staffordsville. Good morning, Malcolm. How are you?
1: Well, we're doing blessed to get up this morning.
0: That's exactly right. Going to be a pretty day today. A little on the hot side, but sunshine and blue skies. Couldn't ask for too much more, could we?
1: Can't ask for too much more than that. So we've been blessed weather-wise so far this year. And a lot of people have been seeing a lot of hay getting ready to get baled, and some already baled. And so you can tell it's that time of year. And we'd like to invite people into visit with us here at Staffordsville. Exciting time for us. Spring of the year, it's a hectic time. We've got a lot of different things. Refrigeration takes its toll, the hot weather does. Air conditioning takes its toll on that. So we've got a good stock, good selection of air conditioning in stock. If you're looking for air conditioning, we've got 6, 8, 10, 12, and 14,000 BTU in the regular 110 volt plug into a household current, and we got 18s, 24s, and 28s in the 220 volts. 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But we hope you consider us on that. Major appliances. 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We appreciate everybody that comes in and buys, looks around. Hopefully we got something that suits you. 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But we've been at it almost 36 years now. 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We've sold a lot of major appliances and a lot of different things, so we appreciate everybody that comes in, not only on major appliances, but we have Reliance hot water heaters in 30, 40, and 50-gallon electric and 40-gallon natural gas in stock. We can get others, but that's what we have in stock. 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We have expert installation on all those products up there. 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So we hope you consider us here at B&W. 297-3547, the number to call. Or stop out and see us here on Route 40 West on the Paintsville Lake Road. Going to be around to at least 5 today. So hope everybody has a real blessed Friday. If you're out and about, come by and see us. We also want to mention about our Vacation Bible School out at the Rock House Free Will Baptist Church. Starting Sunday night, Sunday, Monday, and Tuesday night, 6 to 8. I was out yesterday evening and looking at, they've got things all decorated up. Been preparing for Vacation Bible School. So we hope you get an opportunity to maybe bring your children out and learn about the Lord. So, Adam, you have a blessed day. Hope our listener has a blessed Friday.
0: You too, Malcolm. See you later.
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Megan Marani and 6 months later, 98.9 WSIP. Got our shout outs to our graduating class of 2026 coming up in just a few minutes. Right now, Bailey Zimmerman and Chevy Silverado.

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0: greatest love story. 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You can see Lanco tomorrow night, 9 o'clock, main stage at the Poke Salad Festival in Harlan. That's going on this weekend. And Lanco headlining the festival this year. Go catch a good show and enjoy some great music and good. I'm sure there's good food and all the festival stuff. The Poke Salad Festival, it's the 71st annual Poke Salad Festival happening in downtown Harlan this weekend. 98.9 WSIP, the new one from Kenny Chesney coming up.
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5: From the WSIP Weather Center, look at your weekend weather forecast. It's mostly sunny today, highs around 86. Partly cloudy tonight, lows around 58. Saturday will start off a little cloudy, but gradually becoming sunny, highs in the mid to upper 80s. A chance of showers and thunderstorms on Sunday with highs around 87. That's a look at the forecast right here on 98.9 WSIP.

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2: From the WSIP Weather Center, a look at your weekend weather forecast. It's mostly sunny today, highs around 86. Partly cloudy tonight, lows around 58. Saturday will start off a little cloudy, but gradually becoming sunny, highs in the mid to upper 80s. A chance of showers and thunderstorms on Sunday with highs around 87. That's a look at the forecast right here on 98.9 WSIP.

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1: Paintsville. Fox News, I'm CJ Papablanca. Jobs report from May, twice as much hiring than expected.
2: The unemployment rate remaining the same here, but this huge jobs numbers will mean the Federal Reserve will look at this and possibly pause interest rates for the foreseeable future because you have strong job growth.
1: That's Fox Business Edward Lawrence at the White House. National Economic Director Kevin Hassett earlier on Fox's America's Newsroom.
3: Right now, Wall Street just doesn't understand that the Trump economy is really creating an economic golden age.
1: The government reports 172,000 jobs created in May. Senators working into the early morning hours. Republicans saying yes to $70 billion for immigration enforcement funding, ICE and CBP for 3 years, but they did not extend the nation's spy powers under FISA. America's listening to Fox News.
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13: The WSIP Weather Center. Look at your weekend weather forecast. It's mostly sunny today, highs around 86. Partly cloudy tonight, lows around 58. Saturday will start off a little cloudy, but gradually becoming sunny, highs in the mid to upper 80s. A chance of showers and thunderstorms on Sunday with highs around 87. That's a look at the forecast right here on 98.9 WSIP.

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15: Let's talk a little bit about fertilizer this week, specifically nitrogen fertilizer. We know that nitrogen is really important to the normal growth of a plant. It supports all that nice green color that shows us that the plant is making food and therefore growing. And it's really important to have a

0: common form of nitrogen that we see a lot of these days is urea. That is a form that has been more widely used since ammonium nitrate became a little bit more problematic, a little bit more difficult to get a hold of. And urea does a good job. It's a perfectly good fertilizer. It is worth noting that that urea formulation is a little bit stronger than ammonium nitrate. So if you have switched from ammonium nitrate to urea, you will need to dial back your rate just a little bit. But it's also important to know that urea, again, is not very stable. It's even more unstable than most other forms of nitrogen. We have to get our moisture just right for urea to work effectively. Here's what I mean. If you apply urea fertilizer, then it goes a few days without any rain at all, that urea will actually evaporate out of that pellet. It will disappear into the atmosphere and your plant will not be able to use it. That process actually goes a little bit faster if the soil is moist when you apply the urea. On the other hand, if you get a good rain of a couple of tenths or maybe up to a half inch of rain after the urea is applied, maybe a day or two later, it'll actually activate that urea, get that nitrogen down into the soil, reduce that volatilization, and get it down there where your plant needs it. The other thing that may happen is if you get a heavy rain shortly after the use of urea, especially on sandy soils or something that's at least just well drained, that urea will actually leach right on out. So it is really difficult to get just the right time for urea if you don't think it through. Again, you want to avoid applying it to moist soils. You want to try to put it out there a day or two ahead of a light rain with an expected forecast of 2/10 to 5/10 of an inch of rain. And if you're calling for some really heavy rain, you might wait on that urea until after that has gone through. And again, the soil has dried back out from that rain so that you are not applying it to moist soil. It's a little bit complicated, but just think this all through. Make sure you get your moisture at the right level. Apply your urea fertilizer. You'll get good production out of your plants, and you'll be glad you took the time to apply that urea in the right conditions. Now, if you have questions, give me a call at the office, 789-8108. Check out our Facebook page, Johnson County Cooperative Extension Agriculture, or our website, johnsonextension.com. 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
2: The WSIP Weather Center. Look at your weekend weather forecast. It's mostly sunny today, highs around 86. Partly cloudy tonight, lows around 58. Saturday will start off a little cloudy, but gradually becoming sunny, highs in the mid to upper 80s. A chance of showers and thunderstorms on Sunday with highs around 87. That's a look at the forecast right here on 98.9 WSIP.

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1: FM, Paintsville. Fox News, I'm Therese Crowley. It's a blowout, says the president's economic director. The May jobs report, double what was expected. 172,000 jobs added. So why are the markets down?
2: Right now, Wall Street just doesn't understand that the Trump economy is really creating an economic golden age. And then another thing that is probably not going to make the headlines, certainly not in the fake news, is that the numbers keep getting revised up.
1: As economic director Kevin Hassett tells Fox, but in this golden age, the actual price of gold falling well below $4,500 an ounce. The president posting growth does not mean inflation. As he waits on Iran's response to the peace deal and heads to battleground Wisconsin, Chippewa County, after winning the Battle of Border Protection, a Senate all-nighter to fund Customs and Border Protection without Democrats' help. 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
4: With a look at local news, I'm Adam Priest. Addiction Recovery Care says Chief Executive Officer Tim Robinson has stepped down effective immediately following a federal indictment. In a statement, the organization announced that President and Chief Operating Officer Cassandra Webb will serve as interim CEO while continuing in her current role. According to reports, Robinson was indicted in federal court on charges including wire fraud and money laundering. Prosecutors allege that he defrauded investors by selling the same employee retention tax credit assets multiple times. ARC says all facilities, programs, and services remain open and fully operational as the case moves forward. The annual Appalachian Wireless Charity Golf Scramble is underway today at Stonecrest Golf Course in Prestonsburg. The event brings together Appalachian Wireless vendors and business partners who help raise money through team and entry fees. Organizers say 100% of the proceeds are donated to a selected charity each year. This year's beneficiary is Casting for Kids, a local organization that raises money for Shriners Children's Research Hospital. Kristen Mulcahy with Appalachian Wireless.
5: Not only are we having a scramble, we're going to attend the Casting for Kids event on Friday night and Saturday night to help do these special things with these kids.
4: The annual tournament has become a tradition of combining community support with charitable giving across eastern Kentucky. And speaking of casting with kids, it's returning to Paintsville Lake this weekend, giving children a chance to enjoy a day of fishing and fun during Kentucky's Free Fishing Weekend. Hosted by the Casting for Kids organization, which raises money for Shriners Children's Hospital, the event kicks off tonight with the Night to Shine Fishing Tournament for children with special needs. And then Saturday's activities are open to kids of all ages. Organizers say every child who attends will receive a free rod and reel, bait, T-shirt, toys, and more. Chris Ferguson with Casting for Kids was on Judge McKenzie's radio show earlier this week. He tells us it's the largest kids fishing tournament in the country.
6: Yes, it's the largest, and it's hard to say that in little Paintsville, Kentucky, Johnson County, but I tell you, everybody comes together for one great cause.
4: And again, because it's Free Fishing Weekend across Kentucky, parents can fish alongside their children without needing a fishing license. That's a local news update. I'm Adam Priest.
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4: 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Services for Barbara Ellen Osborne, age 61, of Kermit, who passed away Monday. Services will be held at 1 o'clock this afternoon at the Crum Funeral Home in Inez. 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Services for Jack J.D. England, age 58, of East Point, who passed away Sunday. Services will be 1 p.m. Saturday at the Jones Preston Funeral Home. Burial at the Spencer Blevins Cemetery at East Point. Visitation this evening from 5 until 8 p.m. Saturday from 11 a.m. until time of services at 1. Jones Preston Funeral Home in charge of arrangements. Services for Rosa Mary Van Hoos, age 68 of Nippa, who passed away Wednesday. Services will be 1 p.m. Sunday in the chapel of the Jones Preston Funeral Home. Burial at the Van Hoos Family Cemetery. Visitation this evening from 5 to 8 p.m. Saturday from 2 until 8 p.m. And Sunday, 11 a.m. until Thomas services at 1 at Jones Preston Funeral Home. In lieu of flowers, the family requests donations be made to Jones Preston Funeral Home to assist with final expenses. Services for Robert Dickey Skaggs, age 88 of Martha, who passed away Thursday. Services will be held at 11 a.m. on Monday in the chapel of the Phelps and Son Funeral Home. Burial will follow in the Skaggs Family Cemetery. Visitation will be Sunday from 4 until 9 p.m., Monday from 9 a.m. until Thomas services at 11. In lieu of flowers, the family requests contributions to St. Jude Children's Research Hospital by contacting Phelps and Son Funeral Home. Services for Elma Ferguson, age 75 of Flat Gap, who passed away Thursday. Arrangements will be announced later by Phelps and Son Funeral Home. And Naomi Allen Green, age 100 of Blaine, passed away Thursday. Arrangements will be announced later by Jones Preston Funeral Home.
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4: From the WSIP Weather Center, look at your weekend weather forecast. It's mostly sunny today, highs around 86. Partly cloudy tonight, lows around 58. Saturday will start off a little cloudy, but gradually becoming sunny, highs in the mid to upper 80s. A chance of showers and thunderstorms on Sunday with highs around 87. That's a look at the forecast right here on 98.9 WSIP.

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2: From the WSIP Weather Center, look at your weekend weather forecast. It's mostly sunny today, highs around 86. Partly cloudy tonight, lows around 58. Saturday will start off a little cloudy, but gradually becoming sunny, highs in the mid to upper 80s. A chance of showers and thunderstorms on Sunday with highs around 87. That's a look at the forecast right here on 98.9 WSIP.

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3: I'm Gianna Gelosi. The U.S. economy added a robust 172,000 jobs in May, beating expectations for the third month in a row. The unemployment rate holding steady at 4.3%.
4: The unemployment rate remaining the same here, but this huge jobs numbers will mean the Federal Reserve will look at this and possibly pause interest rates for the foreseeable future because you have strong job growth. Now, if you look back at the revisions on this, both March and April were revised up a huge number.
3: That's Fox Business's Edward Lawrence. Another day, another scandal. The New York Times spoke with several exes of Maine Senate candidate Graham Platner, who described his behavior as occasionally toxic and unsettling.
5: Lindsay Fifield from Virginia, she told the New York Times Mr. Platner could be rough with her, particularly when they were drinking. She said Platner never hit her, but she said he regularly grabbed her by the shoulder, sometimes hard enough to leave marks.
3: Fox's Madeline Rivera. 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
16: From the WSIP Weather Center, look at your weekend weather forecast. It's mostly sunny today, highs around 86. Partly cloudy tonight, lows around 58. Saturday will start off a little cloudy, but gradually becoming sunny, highs in the mid to upper 80s. A chance of showers and thunderstorms on Sunday with highs around 87. That's a look at the forecast right here on 98.9 WSIP.

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1: Blake Shelton is in Nashville today for CMA Fest. You know, it was actually a couple of years ago when Blake surprised fans at Nissan Stadium, debuting his duet with Post Malone.
0: You know, I guess it was, now that you say that, the first time that we, outside of the video, you know, we filmed the video for that song, I think, the day before the CMA Fest. So we did the video and we're singing it in that way. But we've never been in front of a crowd performing it, so it's a hell of a way to introduce not only the song to the crowd, but to perform it for the very first time in front of 60 or 80,000 people, whatever that is out there. It was a overwhelming experience. After the stadium that night at the CMA Fest, Post said he was going to go do a set at Old Red. Of course, if Post Malone is going to perform in my bar, there's no way I'm not going to be there. And he ended up inviting me up on stage. And, of course, we sang Pour Me a Drink.
1: Blake Shelton performs tonight at CMA Fest in Nashville's Nissan Stadium. Other performers tonight include Cody Johnson, Shaboozy, and Keith Urban. I'm Lon Helton, inviting you to join me next week for more Inside Stories from Jordan Davis, Tucker Wetmore, and Riley Green. I'm Country's Inside Track.
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1: From the WSIP Weather Center, look at your weekend weather forecast. It's mostly sunny today, highs around 86. Partly cloudy tonight, lows around 58. Saturday will start off a little cloudy, but gradually becoming sunny, highs in the mid to upper 80s. A chance of showers and thunderstorms on Sunday, with highs around 87. That's a look at the forecast right here on 98.9 WSIP.

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1: Paintsville. Fox News, I'm Therese Crowley. The jobs are flowing. 172,000 added in May. Double what was expected in leisure and hospitality, healthcare, manufacturing. But why are the markets down?
2: Right now, Wall Street just doesn't understand that the Trump economy is really creating an economic golden age.
1: As economic director Kevin Hassett tells Fox, and President Trump posting, growth does not mean inflation. As he waits on Iran's response to the peace deal and heads to battleground Wisconsin, Chippewa County. California is still counting Tuesday's primary vote with billionaire Tom Steyer gaining on Republican Steve Hilton, who tells voters,
3: California cannot count less than 10 million votes in a month.
1: The Chicago Bears board approves the Bears' move to Hammond, Indiana. 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
13: From the WSIP Weather Center, look at your weekend weather forecast. It's mostly sunny today, highs around 86. Partly cloudy tonight, lows around 58. Saturday will start off a little cloudy, but gradually becoming sunny. Highs in the mid to upper 80s. A chance of showers and thunderstorms on Sunday with highs around 87. That's a look at the forecast right here on 98.9 WSIP.

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0: Hi, I'm Pim Pfister-Clark, and this is Wedding Planning with Pim. When it comes to selecting the music for your wedding reception, before making your decision, learn the basics of what's what in the band versus DJ contest. We'll start with the advantages of hiring a band. 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A wedding band can usually play only one or maybe two styles of music well. DJs, the pros. 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DJs can be cheaper because there are fewer people to hire. The cons? The music isn't personalized, and there's always the threat of the DJ getting a little too crazy with the mic. 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
4: From the WSIP Weather Center, look at your weekend weather forecast. It's mostly sunny today, highs around 86. Partly cloudy tonight, lows around 58. Saturday will start off a little cloudy, but gradually becoming sunny, highs in the mid to upper 80s. A chance of showers and thunderstorms on Sunday with highs around 87. That's a look at the forecast right here on 98.9 WSIP.

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1: Paintsville. Fox News, I'm John Saucier. The Senate passing a $69.5 billion budget reconciliation package to fund immigration enforcement operations through 2029. After the votes were cast, the Senate made the announcement on this package.
2: On this vote, the yeas are 52, the nays are 47. This bill, as amended, is passed.
1: So there you go, the count there. As gas prices remain elevated during this continued closure of the Strait of Hormuz, White House National Economic Council Director Kevin Hassett on Fox says he believes the increase in gas prices is temporary.
3: It's our view that it's a temporary phenomenon that is a result of the president taking strong action to make sure that these lunatics in Iran don't have a nuclear weapon.
1: The May jobs report came out this morning. The U.S. economy adding 172,000 jobs, beating expectations for the third month in a row. 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
15: From the WSIP Weather Center, partly to mostly sunny this afternoon, highs in the mid-80s, partly cloudy tonight, 56 the low. Mostly sunny for the day on Saturday, highs around 87. We could be talking about some showers and storms on Sunday, still in the 80s. Right now, we are at 83 degrees at 98.9 WSIP. 306, it's Adam checking in for your Friday. At the College of Country Music Knowledge on the way with Olivia in just a few minutes. Brooks and Dunn this hour, Luke Combs, Tucker Wetmore, and even Ella Langley, so stay tuned.

0: Riley Green and Change My Mind right here on 98.9 WSIP. 3:09 on your Friday afternoon. It's Adam here with you, and it's time for the College of Country Music Knowledge. We got a full studio here this afternoon. Olivia, our student, is here.
1: Yeah. We're all back to like our normal. The past few days have been wild.
0: It has been wild. And Jam and Jamie's here with us, too.
2: Call me Rad McNally. You don't know what Rad... What is Rad McNally?
1: I don't know. But I was like,
2: she's too young
1: Adam's
2: to know what
1: face.
2: Rad McNally
0: the
2: is.
0: Rad McNally? Like,
2: Rad McNally.
0: I thought it was Rand McNally.
2: Maybe it's Rand McNally.
0: You're talking about the road atlas?
2: The roadmap.
0: Yeah, the atlas.
2: Rand McNally.
0: Yeah.
2: There you go.
1: Adam looked confused over there, too.
2: Yeah,
1: so
2: I got him.
1: That's what was funny.
2: Used to, if you wanted to know where you were going, you had to have a roadmap. It's a paper map.
1: Yes.
2: And it would tell you the road you're going on. And so we've been burning that up the last few days. So.
1: Now, did you use a paper map?
2: No, I did not use a map. But I think I have driven collectively 700 miles in 3 days.
0: Wow.
2: Yeah.
1: That's wild.
2: It's been like in a circle.
0: I did a circle,
1: well,
0: too.
1: Well, you went one way, came back, and then went
0: I
1: right
0: stayed
1: back.
0: In Kentucky the whole time. I don't need a map for that, you know.
2: Yeah, we've been in Kentucky for the whole day. And we've both been on the road a lot this week. But glad to be back here in studio. And then she's very happy because a reunion is happening in country music.
1: Yes, Florida Georgia Light is back. It was so great to see the videos. Been looking forward to it. And they have merch out already. So I'm already online shopping.
2: So is this a reemergence of bro country again?
1: Yeah.
2: I hope not.
1: I love their music. Like, they make great videos, great music.
2: I like some of their songs.
1: I like them better together than separate. Yeah. So loving it already. It's going
2: to
1: be great.
2: I just hope it doesn't steer back to that.
1: I thought
2: we're past that.
1: Well, maybe. But I want them to beat Brooks and Dunn at an award again. Let's bring back the new
0: Brooks and Dunn has had the Duo of the Year award for a long time, and they've not really been out with new music. But
1: it's time to change some things.
0: But I hesitate to say anything though, because I'm such a big Brooks and Dunn fan. You know,
2: I am too. But it should be like the Brooks and Dunn Memorial CMA or ACM Duo of the Year Award.
1: You can't call it Memorial yet, though.
0: Well, no, but
1: they're still
0: honorary. But it could be a title.
1: Yeah. Honorary.
0: They could be the title. Yeah.
2: Yeah. Because Brooks and Dunn Duo of the Year Award.
0: Yeah, I like that.
2: That would be all right.
0: Yeah, and I think it'd be an honor for anybody that won it.
1: And give it to FGL.
2: Well, honestly, I like Zach Taub, and I like Lainey, and I like this traditional sound. Even Ella, I think she's more country than pop.
1: Yes.
2: And that kind of thing. And I hope it just doesn't teeter things back the other way. Ooh, a debate for another day.
1: True.
2: Yes.
1: So which one of you chose a song? I know you both had a song.
2: We both had a song, but we went with Adam's song.
1: So you're going to save yours for next
0: song.
1: Week?
0: Yours will be Monday. Yeah.
1: Okay.
0: So today we are going to play a Diamond Rio song.
1: Okay.
0: You might know this song. It was huge.
1: Well, what makes it worse is I have a signed picture of them, but I bought it at a festival. I didn't actually sit and listen.
2: Listen, they made this particular song debut. It was their debut song ever.
1: Okay.
2: And it debuted at number one. And that was a pretty big deal for a debut song to go number one for a group.
1: So
2: I dare say that had never happened before.
0: 1991. It's called Meet in the Middle.
1: Okay.
0: So you know the drill, Olivia.
1: I'll fill in when you stop the song.
0: Here we go. Meet in the Middle, Diamond Rio on the College of Country Knowledge on WSIP.

0: drive a car.
1: Mm-hmm.
0: Sometimes it was raining. Sometimes it would
2: snow.
1: Shine.
0: We wore out that gravel road between your house and
2: mine.
1: Yeah.
2: Woo. Start walking your way.
1: You know the song?
2: We meet in the middle. Little.
1: Yep.
2: Ain't no what?
1: Road to.
2: Little.
1: Long.
2: Yeah. In the middle.
1: Yeah. That went from A plus to just an A, though.
2: Yeah, I know the chorus.
1: Yeah. You're good.
2: But I didn't know the beginning.
1: You knew a song from 1991.
2: Okay.
3: It's a solid A.
2: Okay.
1: It's an A. Yeah.
2: That might be the only song of theirs that I know.
1: I'm going to play another one of theirs right here, right now. This will get you going on a Friday afternoon. Norma Jean Riley on

0: on July 23rd at the Appalachian Wireless Arena. Ella Langley right there with
1: Beaver.
0: You're
1: going? You're going?
0: Oh, yeah, I'm going to be there. I'll be there, be square, right?
1: You're really going to go?
0: I'm going to go.
1: You have tickets?
0: No.
1: Well, I mean, you said you can't wait to see her. I'm like, what are you going to do? Are you going to stalk her?
0: I'm going to try to find my way through there. I'm going to be there that night. I was going to be there that night.
1: You're going
0: to
1: be there.
0: I just want to be there.
1: Yeah, you want to be with her. I mean, is what it is. Yeah, no, you want to be with her. You want to find her.
0: I do want to find her.
2: We'll be like the creepy people standing outside just begging for free tickets, you know.
0: Mark our word.
1: Oh, man.
0: And be listening that night.
1: That's July 23rd. You got plenty of time to plan your attack.
0: I do have time. Yeah.
2: Well, just think. Watch the news, too. We could be the crazy people scene.
1: Oh, no.
2: You know, standing outside wishing for tickets. Just wanting a glimpse.
0: Oh, boy. Yeah, Ella Langley, 98.9 WSIP 322. We got some senior shout-outs as we're congratulating our graduating class of 2026. We'll do that in just a few minutes. We mentioned Brooks and Dunn. I got them coming up and a whole lot more on the way.
1: And a big weekend, too.
0: Yeah.
1: Here, we got Casting for Kids Weekend. Casting for Kids Weekend.
0: It is. Tonight's the night to shine. And then tomorrow, the big kids fishing tournament for kids of all ages tomorrow. And we're going to be out there early at Paintsville Lake for Casting with Kids. We're excited about that. And we hope you're listening in the morning for that. And a lot going on. Busy time.
1: I encourage you to come out to the Paintsville Lake and bring your kids. Of course, most people know about it right here locally, but if you're out in the area and you're in our region, giant region we cover, we hope that you come and enjoy this at Paintsville Lake, because kids get the free bucket, they get the free pole, get a t-shirt, and of course anywhere in the state this weekend it is free fishing weekend.
0: It is.
1: If you're an adult, you can fish without a license, and kids fish free anyway, but you know, adults can't, but you can this weekend, and it's gonna be great weather. It'd be a perfect time to maybe do something a little bit different and put the phones away and get outdoors. You
0: know? It's
2: going
0: to be great.
2: Which means those of us with our fishing license, save it till next weekend. It is going to be busy.
0: It's
2: going to
0: be busy, but it's going to be, it's certainly, I tell you, if you've never been to Casting with Kids at Paintsville Lake, though, it's a blessing to see it. And we encourage you to get out there. 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

0: me. I swear, girl, you could have anyone you choose. I should stop asking questions before you get up and leave.
1: 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We are congratulating our friends in the graduating class of 2026, and we do this every year. 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I got a couple. Jamie, you got a couple of these. Olivia, you got a couple of these shout-outs this afternoon.
2: Yes.
1: We'll begin with Gabby Blankenship. Gabby is in the class of 26 at Johnson Central, and this shout-out message for Gabby reads, I am so proud of how far you have come. Congratulations on making it through everything. Love you. Again, that is for Gabby Blankenship, Johnson Central, class of 26.
3: How about Cheyenne Michelle Sarver? Cheyenne is from Martin County High School. A graduating senior, Cheyenne has enlisted in the Kentucky Army National Guard.
1: Ah.
3: Pretty cool. She will also be attending Morehead State University Soar High to major in technology and minor in music. And your shout out is, we love you and we are so proud of you. Your future is limitless. Fly high, Cheyenne Michelle Sarver, graduate from Martin County High School.
2: I have Bryston Conway, who graduated from Johnson Central High School and is planning on becoming a professional pickleball player.
1: Hey.
2: And wants to sing like Conway Twitty since his last name is Conway. I love that.
4: Hello, darling. Nice to see you. You'd fall out of that chair over there if you knew how much I love you. Hello, darling. You like that, Adam?
1: I see what you did there.
2: That special shout-out is God bless and go Eagles.
3: Go Eagles.
1: Go Eagles.
3: Go, yeah. Adam. It's your turn.
1: And from Eagles, we go to Tigers, as I've got one from Paintsville High School. Greer Collins is in Paintsville's class of 2026. And it reads that Greer's future plans are planning on going to, is it Freed Hardeman in the fall? Am I saying that correctly?
2: I think so, yeah.
1: And this is from Uncle Jamie and Aunt Gigi. It says, we love you, Greer Bug. That is Greer Collins, class of 2026, Paintsville High School.
3: Breanne McKenzie, graduate from Johnson Central High School. She is amazing. Not sure what college she'll be attending, according to her plans for the future. The shout-out also says, I love you and I'm proud of you, Mom. Mom's always right there.
1: That's exactly
3: so,
1: right.
3: Congratulations, Breanne McKenzie, Johnson Central High School, class of 2026.
2: I have Sierra Kidd, also from Johnson Central, and she's pursuing a degree in aerospace engineering.
3: Aerospace engineering, that's a band.
2: Aerospace.
3: Aerospace engineering.
1: Somebody write that one down.
3: I
1: for
3: go
1: the,
3: crazy.
1: We'll put that one in the book.
2: That one's one.
1: When we write the book one day, we've got to put that in somewhere.
2: And that shout out is dreams become reality. Mom, Dad, and the family are proud of you.
3: Hey, seriously, aerospace engineering, like learning how the roller coaster at Disney. They sponsored the rock and roll coaster at Disney, didn't they? Is the Aerosmith roller coaster? Remember that? Well, that's engineering.
1: There was definitely some engineering
2: there
1: involved that day.
3: I get it. Oh gosh, Sierra Kidd, congratulations!
2: I got music on the brain, I guess.
1: Our senior shout outs are brought to you on 98.9 WSIP by Jones Preston Funeral Home, Fidelis Energy Group, Eastern Kentucky University, Lawrence County Schools, Big Sandy Community and Technical College, and Mountain Apothecary. 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
19: East Kentucky weather.
1: Looking good out there for your Friday night. We say we'll have clear skies. Mostly sunny out there this afternoon. We are in the 80s, down to 56 for the low tonight. Sunny tomorrow and a little hot. Highs around 87. And a chance of showers and storms on Sunday. Right now, it is 82 degrees with Tucker Wetmore.

0: I'm Tom Graham. Russian leader Vladimir Putin is rejecting Ukrainian President Volodymyr Zelensky's offer for a one-on-one meeting addressing the ongoing war. Fox's Tanya J. Powers.
1: The refusal follows an open letter to Putin that Zelensky published on Thursday, offering to resume peace talks while also taunting Putin over things like inflation and Russia's dependence on China, and saying, quote, after 26 years in power, age is beginning to take its toll.
0: Putin is 73 years old. U.S. employers added 172,000 jobs in May that, according to a newly released report from the Labor Department, Trump administration claims their policies are responsible for the better-than-expected numbers.
2: Proven policies like reshoring manufacturing, bringing jobs here to our country, unleashing American energy tax cuts.
0: White House Principal Deputy Press Secretary Anna Kelly speaking there. 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
3: East Kentucky weather. From the WSIP Weather Center, look at your weekend weather forecast. It's mostly sunny today, highs around 86. Partly cloudy tonight, lows around 58. Saturday will start off a little cloudy, but gradually becoming sunny, highs in the mid to upper 80s. A chance of showers and thunderstorms on Sunday with highs around 87. That's a look at the forecast right here on 98.9 WSIP.

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0: Back in the saddle, that is Luke Combs on 98.9 WSIP. Adam here with you. Got some more of our senior shout-outs congratulating our graduating class of 2026. And we got one here for Caden Bryce Fraley, who is in the class of 26 at Johnson Central High School, pursuing a career in the medical field to be a doctor. This is from Jared, Becky, Kennedy, and Carson. It says, congratulations, Caden. We are so very proud of you, and your future is so bright. Never stop chasing your dreams. You can be anything you want to be. Love, Jared, Becky, Kennedy, and Carson. That's for Caden Bryce Fraley, Johnson Central High School, graduating class of 2026. We've also got Isabella Webb, who's going to be going to UPike for cosmetology, it says here. And it says, I'm so proud of my beautiful daughter. Congratulations on your 2026 high school graduation, Isabella Webb. Also, we have Logan David Ray Hall. Logan is a member of the class of 26 at Prestonsburg High School. He's planning on attending Georgetown College to pursue his career in nursing while playing college football. This is from Mom, Dad, and CJ. It says, we are beyond proud of you and all of your accomplishments. Keep chasing your dreams and you will succeed. I know you have a bright future ahead. Logan David Ray Hall, Prestonsburg High School, graduating class of 2026. And Logan Scragg from Johnson Central High School. And it's from Mom, Dad, and your brothers. It says, you've made it. We are so proud of you and we love you. Logan Scragg, Johnson Central High School, graduating class of 2026. 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

0: is Tyler Hubbard and 5'9" right here on 98.9 WSIP. 4:38 Friday afternoon, rolling right along. Got your forecast in just a couple minutes. Music from John Party on the way. Zach, John King, and Billy Currington, as promised, as well. 5:15 this afternoon, we will be joined by Paintsville Tourism Director Brooke Lamons. Brooke will be telling us all kinds of things happening in and around the area this weekend, and even for the next month or so. Quite a few things coming up. If you think there's nothing to do, you might want to listen to this, because there's quite a bit going on, and Brooke's going to tell us all about it at 5:15 this afternoon on Pure Paintsville here on 98.9 WSIP.
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0: From the WSIP Weather Center, mostly sunny skies out there this afternoon. We are in the mid to upper 80s, a little hot out there this afternoon. Going to be down to 56 for a low tonight with partly cloudy skies, mostly sunny for Saturday. Highs around 87, shower and storm chances on Sunday, but still temperatures in the 80s. Right now, 84 degrees at 98.9 WSIP in Paintsville. 84 also in Louisa right now. It's 82 in Hindman, 81 in West Liberty, 82 in Salyersville at 4:45 with music from John Party.

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Jackson Dean taking us up to 5 o'clock. Fox News coming up. I ain't

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1: 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Fox News, I'm John Saucier. The U.S. economy adding 172,000 jobs for the month of May. The unemployment rate holding steady, 4.3%. White House Principal Deputy Press Secretary Anna Kelly telling Fox these numbers represent President Trump's ability to deliver for the American people.
2: Remember what this president did in his first term, reshoring manufacturing, lowering costs, bringing jobs back here at home, deregulation. This is a proven economic formula that this president delivered in his first term, and he's delivering again.
1: Well, this report also shows inflation remains elevated. California is still counting votes from Tuesday's primary. Republican gubernatorial candidate Steve Hilton calls for that count to be sped up.
3: We know perfectly well that when you have slow results like this, shamefully slow results like this, all it does is sow suspicion in our election system. It is their responsibility to get it done quickly.
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4: With a look at local news, I'm Adam Priest. 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The event is underway until 6:30 at New Hope Estates in Prestonsburg on Cliff Road, Frontier Housing's new higher ground community. 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
4: 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The annual Appalachian Wireless Charity Golf Scramble is underway today at Stonecrest Golf Course in Prestonsburg. The event brings together Appalachian Wireless's vendors and business partners who help raise money through team and entry fees. Organizers say 100% of the proceeds are donated to a selected charity each year. This year's charity is Casting for Kids, a local organization that raises money for Shriners Children's Hospital. Kristen Mulcahy with Appalachian Wireless.
6: Not only are we having a scramble, we're going to attend the Casting for Kids event on Friday night and Saturday night to help do the special things with these kids.
4: The annual tournament has become a tradition of combining community support with charitable giving across Eastern Kentucky. And speaking of casting with kids, they are returning to Paintsville Lake this weekend, giving children a chance to enjoy a day of fishing and fun during Kentucky's Free Fishing Weekend. Hosted by the Casting for Kids organization, which raises money for Shriners Children's Hospital, the event kicks off this evening with the Night to Shine Fishing Tournament for children with special needs. Saturday's activities are open to kids of all ages. Chris Ferguson with Casting for Kids was on Judge McKenzie's radio segment this week.
7: Yes, it's the largest, and it's hard to say that in Little Paintsville, Kentucky, Johnson County, but I tell you, everybody comes together for one great cause.
4: Organizers say that every child who attends will receive a free rod and reel, bait, T-shirt, toys, and more. And because it's Free Fishing Weekend in Kentucky, parents can fish alongside their children without needing a fishing license this weekend only. That's a local news update. I'm Adam Priest.
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4: We also have this from Paintsville Utilities. The Boyle Water Advisory from U.S. 23 and Witten Lane all the way to the intersection of Route 993 and U.S. 23. That Boyle Water Advisory has been lifted. Now for a look at local funeral announcements. Services for Jack J.D. England, age 58, of East Point, who passed away Sunday. Services will be held at 1 p.m. Saturday at the Jones Preston Funeral Home. Burial at the Spencer Blevins Cemetery at East Point. Visitation is underway until 8 this evening, and on Saturday from 11 a.m. until time of services at 1, Jones Preston Funeral Home in charge of arrangements. Services for Rosa Mary Van Hoos, age 68 of Nipah, who passed away Wednesday. Services will be at 1 p.m. Sunday in the chapel of the Jones Preston Funeral Home. Burial at the Van Hoos Family Cemetery. Visitation underway until 8 o'clock this evening. Saturday, 2 until 8, and Sunday, 11 a.m. until time of services at 1 at the Jones Preston Funeral Home. In lieu of flowers, the family requests donations be made to the Jones Preston Funeral Home to assist with final expenses. Services for Robert Dickey Skaggs, age 88 of Martha, who passed away Thursday. Services will be held at 11 a.m. on Monday in the chapel of the Phelps and Son Funeral Home. Burial will follow in the Skaggs Family Cemetery. Visitation will be Sunday from 4 until 9 p.m. and Monday from 9 a.m. until time of services at 11. In lieu of flowers, the family requests contributions to the St. Jude Children's Research Hospital by contacting the Phelps and Son Funeral Home. Services for Naomi Allen Green, age 100 of Blaine, who passed away Thursday. Services are scheduled for 1 p.m. Tuesday in the chapel of the Jones Preston Funeral Home. Burial at Davidson Memorial Gardens in Ivel. Visitation Tuesday, 10 a.m. until time of services at 1 at Jones Preston Funeral Home. Services for Elma Jean Jeannie Davis Ferguson, age 75 of Flat Gap, who passed away Thursday. Services will be 12 noon next Thursday, July 11th, in the chapel of the Phelps and Son Funeral Home. Burial at Highland Memorial Park. Visitation 4 until 9 p.m. Wednesday, July 10th, 10 a.m. until time of services at noon on Thursday, July 11th. Arrangements under direction of the Phelps and Son Funeral Home.
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4: From the WSIP Weather Center, partly cloudy skies tonight, lows around 56. Saturday, mostly sunny, highs around 87. Saturday night, partly cloudy, lows around 62. Showers and storms possible on Sunday with highs around 86 degrees. Right now, it's 84 at 98.9 WSIP, 508, and Pure Paintsville coming up at 515. Right now, Hudson Westbrook.

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0: Corey Kent and Co. Wetzel, that is Rocky Mountain Low right here on 98.9 WSIP. 544, it's Adam here with you Friday, and we are right now going to congratulate some more of our graduates in the class of 2026. Got Samuel Castro, who is graduating or has graduated from Johnson Central. Plans to attend Big Sandy Community and Technical College for a degree in carpentry. It says, love you, kid. Can't wait to see what the future holds for you. Love always, Shell, and of course, everyone else. Samuel Castro, Johnson Central High School, graduating class of 2026. We've also got Aiden Ratliff. Aiden is going to be a CTC for welding. This is from all your family, Aiden. It says, we are very proud of you. Prayers for your future. Keep close to God. May you accomplish everything you dream. That is Aiden Ratliff, Johnson Central High School, graduating class of 2026. And I got one more. It's also from Johnson Central. It's for Emily Triplett, who has been accepted into the new UPike dental program to become a dentist. Emily, it says, Eric, Jackson, and I love you, and we are so proud of you. Congratulations, beautiful girl. That is for Emily Triplett, Johnson Central High School. These senior shout-outs have been submitted on our website, WSIPFM.com. You can do that. Senior shout-outs brought to you on WSIP by Mountain Apothecary, Jones Preston Funeral Home, Fidelis Energy, as well as EKU, Lawrence County Schools, and Big Sandy Community and Technical College. 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

0: Little Big Town and Boondocks right here on 98.9 WSIP. I'm talking about going fishing. Again, free fishing weekend across Kentucky. No fishing license required. And casting with kids taking place at Paintsville Lake. Tonight is the evening to shine for special needs children. And that official tournament is starting here at 6 o'clock. Every child given a new rod and reel, bag of toys, t-shirt, and bucket. The big free kids tournament is tomorrow. It starts at, registration begins in the morning as early as 7:30 a.m. Okay? And the official start is 9:30 a.m. There's different age categories, but every kid's going to be hooked up with that rod and reel and t-shirt and bag of toys, live bait, and they say all you need to bring is a smile. Everything free at Casting with Kids, happening out at Paintsville Lake. That's part of Casting for Kids, who raises money also for Shriners Children's Hospital. Oh, and there'll be free hot dogs and drinks out there tomorrow as well. 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
1: 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Another supper from a sack, a 99-cent heart attack.

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2: Fox News, I'm Tom Graham. It's still unclear who will move on to the general election following California's primary earlier this week. Three top candidates hoping to advance in the race for governor, but the ballot counting continues.
3: GOP California gubernatorial candidate Steve Hilton, frustrated over the time it takes to count mail-in ballots.
4: They don't have the respect for the people of California.
3: He still appears to be in a tight race with Democratic candidates Javier Becerra and Tom Steyer.
2: That's Kristen Goodwin. President Trump continues to insist he will make an elusive peace deal with Iran and oil prices will drop.
5: When that whole thing is straightened out, it shouldn't take long. One way or the other, it's going to get done. And when it's all straightened out, you're going to have oil prices drop down to maybe even lower than they were.
2: Oil and gasoline prices spiked initially during the conflict with Iran and remain stubbornly high. 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
13: From the WSIP Weather Center, again, we are seeing partly cloudy skies this evening and tonight. Lows around 56. Mostly sunny for Saturday, highs around 87, shower and thunderstorm chances on Sunday, highs around 86 degrees. 82 right now in Paintsville, 79 in Louisa, 81 in West Liberty, 82 in Jackson. It is 6:03 with Billy Currington. Got Zach Top on the way. We'll hear from the Nitty Gritty Dirt Band this hour. Gary Allen coming up, Luke Combs on the way, and a little special treat for you. I'll tell you more about it in just a few. Billy Currington right now, though.

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0: And I never lie. 98.9 WSIP. Reminder on our community calendar, JCHS Lady Eagle Purse Bonanza happening tomorrow evening at Johnson Central High School. It'll be in the cafeteria. Doors will open at 5. Event begins at 6. Admission is $20. It includes a spaghetti dinner and 30 chances to win name brand purses. There will also be door prizes given out throughout the event, and concessions will be sold. You can get more information on their Facebook event listed as JCHS Lady Eagle Basketball Purse Bonanza. It's tomorrow night at 6 in the cafeteria at Johnson Central High School. All right, this hour got some cool stuff coming up. Of course, if you haven't heard, Taylor Swift dropped a new song today, and it's the first one that for a long time that Taylor has billed as a country song. So we'll check that one out this hour. And first, though, we've got a guest in the studio with us, Rebecca Snyder, country newcomer Rebecca Snyder. She's from Pennsylvania. She came here from Pennsylvania, but she's been to Nashville this week and everything. And she's here in Paintsville at WSIP this evening. And we'll check out her new song and talk to her in just a few minutes. Right here on 98.9 WSIP.
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0: VIP. Adam here with you. Gorgeous afternoon out there. And we're having some fun in the radio studio this afternoon. Got a special guest in the studio with us. Came all the way from Pennsylvania. How you doing, Rebecca Snyder?
1: I'm doing great. Hi, Adam.
0: Hey, good to see you. We appreciate you coming. And you're going to play some music for us. We're going to be talking about your new song and quite a bit going on. We want folks to listen up because you're out on the road. You're trying to grow that fan base a little bit.
1: Absolutely, yes. Thank you so much for having me. So excited to reach some more folks out there.
0: You've been it's been a busy week for you. You've been to Nashville this week?
1: Yes. The night before last, I was playing at the local in Nashville for the CDX CMA Fest showcase with all the other talent that's on that record label. That was exciting and intimidating.
0: I guess so, you know. But that's the thing, and that's what we're excited about, Rebecca, is, you know, you're playing in Nashville. You've got new release music on the radio, and you're right here with us this afternoon. We appreciate you taking the time to come by. And, you know, of course, when you walked in the door, I did the whole spiel I always do with folks about where we are as far as country music, and, you know, a lot of talent from this area, and we love our country music.
1: Yeah, that's quite the roster of, like, hometown country stars.
0: Yeah. And let's talk a little bit about you. You've been playing music for quite a while, I imagine.
1: Yeah, I picked up the acoustic guitar. My mom played guitar growing up and pretty much learned folk songs, you know, like John Denver and Jim Croce were some of my favorites.
0: Whoa.
1: And then I played in some girl rock bands in college and stuff like that. Then I went out actually to Los Angeles with my one girl rock band, and I met actually my kid's dad. So I had children out in Los Angeles and then moved them back home a few years ago to my small town, Katanning, Pennsylvania. And my single really is kind of like about like what that's meant to me, being able to raise them in the town I've grew up in. And and then a couple years ago, like, I kind of broke back into music again, having more time, and went down to Nashville and recorded with Dean Miller. Uh-huh. He's Roger Miller's son.
0: Yeah.
1: He kind of like found me on my socials, and now I have a record I'm ready to release, and these lead singles have been so much fun.
0: Yeah. Well, we're going to talk a little bit about your current single right now, but you brought your guitar. You're going to play another song for us right here in the studio right now, right?
1: Yes.
0: What do you got for us?
1: Okay, this song is called These Jeans. It's out on DSP, so you can stream it on Spotify and on iTunes and YouTube.
0: Yep.
1: So that's going to be the studio version, you know, recorded with Dean in Nashville.
0: Sure.
1: You got your pedals still. But I'm going to play for you like the way I wrote it at home, like downstairs while the kids are upstairs in bed.
0: Yeah.
1: And it, like the story I just told you, like it kind of comes out in the song. So it speaks for itself. I'll just go ahead and go with it.
0: It's the WSIP studio version, right?
1: Yeah. Okay.
0: Rebecca Snyder, go right ahead.

0: Yeah, Rebecca Snyder live in studio this afternoon. That is These Jeans. Rebecca, awesome. Thank you.
1: Thank you for having me.
0: Absolutely. So you can get that song online and take that one with you anywhere. But now also you have a new song that's just been released to radio, and it's called Small Town. You mentioned a few minutes ago you wrote that about your small town. You're from Katanning area of Pennsylvania. And, you know, I was telling before we got on the air, I said I have relatives up there in Rebecca's area of Pennsylvania. It's a small world, and we talk about small towns, you know.
1: Yeah, one small town to another.
0: That's exactly right. So a little bit of the background on this song, though.
1: Yeah, I unexpectedly found myself a single mom like 4 years ago and was able to bring my kids back from Los Angeles to Katanning, mm-hmm. and so they could grow up in the town I grew up in, mm-hmm. and it just meant so much to me because the community is like there for you. You have generations of family and your friends' parents who can really be a support network for you. So it sounds really sentimental, but it's like a small town, like really upbeat song. But you know, my kids play midget football, and my kids play baseball, and when I came home, like everyone was there for me to like kind of heal from my California experience. So I just was one night I sat down to write a song, and all of that kind of poured out.
0: Yeah, absolutely. Let's hear the song. Small Town, Rebecca Snyder. You're hearing it first right here on 98.9 WSIP.

0: Small Town, that is Rebecca Snyder right here on 98.9 WSIP, new country for you. And Rebecca is actually right here with us this afternoon. If you're just joining us, Rebecca's here in studio. How's it going?
1: Great. Here in Paintsville, that's right. I just drove downtown while the construction had to weave in between.
0: We've got a sidewalk project going on in downtown Paintsville. It's going to be nice once it's done.
1: I'm sure. It's very charming. I see the potential.
0: It's a work in progress, though. So just kind of be careful if you're heading downtown in Paintsville this afternoon. Of course, you're on the air all across eastern Kentucky. We reach quite a ways. Anything you want to say to the audience here in the area while you're here in the studio with us?
1: Oh, absolutely. Like, please follow me on socials on TikTok. Like, I'll definitely TikTok today. I put a couple TikToks up of the CMA Fest, the showcase. Also, like, the rehearsal at SIR Studios in Nashville, which is an exciting place to go into because, like, all the big country stars rehearse there. But I'm Rebecca.Snyder on TikTok. But Rebecca is spelled with a K, so let me spell it for everyone. It's Rebekah. Snyder, Snyder. And you can also stream these jeans and a song called The Fiddle Player Stays that I played the other night.
0: Let's talk about that one before we wrap up.
1: Yes.
0: Because you told me something cool about the fiddle player that you got to play this song with, right?
1: Yes. Nashville is amazing. The musicians are amazing. I walked into a band ready with this fabulous fiddle player to play my song about a fiddle player. And they told me, hey, you know, he toured with Travis Tritt. I'm like, wow, I'm going to Google that. But even more exciting, the second his name came up, Brian Arrowood, he was there with Charlie Daniels playing The Devil Went Down to Georgia. So I put on my socials, I stole Charlie Daniels' fiddle player this time.
0: That is, I said that's the top of the totem pole for fiddle players is the song about the fiddle player that we all know, you know.
1: Right.
0: Devil Went Down to Georgia. That is so cool and a great opportunity you had there, you know.
1: So cool. So cool things happen in Nashville every time I go.
0: Yeah. So, folks, make sure to like, follow, and share. Do all the things.
1: Yeah.
0: Rebecca Snyder on, you said, TikTok. You came in here. Yeah. When you walked in the door, you were already, you had the film rolling on your phone.
1: Sure did. After I got lost in the hallways.
0: but you'll have some good content there on online. Again, TikTok, Facebook, and...
1: Yeah. Go to Rebecca Snyder Official. That's my Instagram. Or RebeccaSnyderOfficial.com. All my socials are on my website. So I'd love to share that song, Don't Ever Date a Yankee.
0: Yep.
1: It was on the air
0: with
1: here.
0: Adam Cunningham
1: from The Voice.
0: Yep.
1: All of it's there to stream.
0: So go check it out and show your support for Rebecca Snyder. On her way, got a lot of different things on the horizon. It's an exciting time for you. I know you've been very, very super busy, but we sure think you're talented, and we wish you nothing but the very best.
1: Thank you.
0: Absolutely. Rebecca Snyder joining us in studio this afternoon. It's 98.9 WSIP.
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degrees at 649. Again, Taylor Swift dropped a new song today. And she says it's her first country song in quite some time. We're going to be checking that one out here in just a couple minutes after Luke Combs.

98.9 WSIP, Luke Combs and Sleepless in a Hotel Room. Adam here with you, 6:52 Friday evening. Told you that Taylor Swift had a new song. They say this one's her first country song in a few years. You know, all of her other recent songs have been pop songs. Taylor Swift is back with a country song. I'll let you decide if you think it's country. Say this one's going to be featured in the upcoming, is it Toy Story 5 movie? Check it out. Taylor Swift. And the song is called I Knew It, I Knew You.

I knew it. I knew you. Brand new music from Taylor Swift. She just dropped that one today. And you're hearing it first right here already on 98.9 WSIP. It's Adam. I got to get out of here. Hope you have a great weekend. Tune in tomorrow morning. I'll be live from Paintsville Lake out at Casting with Kids. Matt Johnson will be here for the swap shop, and I'll talk to you afterward around 8:30 in the morning.

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1: Paintsville. Fox News, I'm John Sossiev's roundtable discussion on American agriculture in Wisconsin today with President Trump there saying the war with Iran is largely finished.
2: One way or the other is finished. It's either finished with a piece of paper or finished a more difficult way, although you could say a much easier way.
1: No deal's been signed. The president described the conflict as putting out a fire. The Senate passing a $69.5 billion budget reconciliation package to fund immigration enforcement operations through 2029.
3: On this vote, the yeas are 52, the nays are 47. This bill, as amended, is passed.
1: Republican leaders hoping it's a step closer to ensuring ICE and Border Patrol are funded through the end of the president's second term. Democrats were holding back on funding. They wanted reforms to those agencies. There's a big drop on the stock market today as tech sold off, the NASDAQ finishing down over 1,100 points. America is listening to Fox News.
4: The WSIP Weather Center. Tonight is partly cloudy, lows in the upper 50s. Saturday, partly cloudy and hot with highs in the mid 80s. Saturday night, partly cloudy, lows in the mid 60s. Then Sunday, partly cloudy, showers likely with a chance of thunderstorms in the afternoon, hot with highs in the upper 80s. This has been a look at your WSIP weather forecast.

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